Thanks for hanging out on the What's a Josh broadcast. You finally made it to Friday. It's May 1st, National Day of Prayer, National Law Day, National Investing Day. It's Silver Star Service Banner Day and National Chocolate Parfait Day. Also May Day. So if today's your day, if it's your birthday, happy birthday to you. And thanks for spending it right here with the What's a Josh broadcast.

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You're on the What's a Josh broadcast. Research showing that social media posts showing creators crying while explaining a situation often sparks skepticism, not sympathy. That studies from Cornell University, University of Pennsylvania, and the University of Michigan found that viewers tend to view emotional expressions as less appropriate and less genuine than neutral ones, even when they actually agree with the message. Sad or fearful posts were seen as less sincere and visible emotion, like sad face reduced trust. While shared beliefs help slightly, they didn't eliminate doubt. Overall, findings suggest emotional political posts online may backfire. That actually reminds me of those commercials from the ASPCA back in the 90s. And it was before Sarah McLachlan's song played over all the pets, which that just tears at your heartstrings. But I can't think of her name when she would do the voiceover for it. It sounded like she was crying. And as much as I agreed with the fact that we need to help the animals, right? Which you're always going to find me on that side of things. It was also one of those things where I'm like, wow, she's really just giving it her all right now. You know what I'm saying? Like, it almost kind of jostled that skepticism side, even though you know that there are a lot of pets that need help, strays and whatnot. But anyway, I think there's some truth behind that. We'd love to hear from you at whatsajosh.com. Yeah.

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Got the arcade going, got some videos going, which, by the way, if you don't know about my side project with my friend Tammy, we like to go to all these abandoned places and see if they're actually haunted. Yeah, it's called the Paranormal Exploring Project. We're not saying they are haunted. We're just trying to see if we can have the same experience as guys like Zach Baggins from Ghost Adventures would have, or Jason Hawes from Ghost Hunters. So far, we've done some pretty big locations, and we're looking for new locations for this year. So if in your town, maybe your hometown, wherever, if you've got an area that you think would be really cool for a series like that, would love to hear from you over at whatsajosh.com. 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

0: Your home for all things 90s, that 90s channel. Thanks for hanging out on the What's a Josh broadcast for this finally Friday. 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

Thanks for hanging out with the What's a Josh broadcast. So talking to your plants, your pets, or even your car might be a sign of intelligence. Yeah, scientists say the brain systems we use to understand other people are used when we do that with our plants, pets, or our car. According to one expert, assigning human traits to objects isn't weird. It reflects a uniquely human ability tied to higher thinking rather than being childish. It may show stronger social cognition and creativity, both skills closely associated with higher IQs. I don't talk to my plants or my car, but I talk to them. I probably talk to my dog more than I talk to any other human on this face of this earth right now. And she just looks at me like, huh? Anyway, I'd love to hear from you.

0: Thanks for hanging out on the What's a Josh broadcast. Any fun plans for this weekend? Well, I hope whatever it is you're doing, I hope it's relaxing. I hope you can enjoy it. I will talk to you Monday. Thanks for listening to the What's a Josh broadcast. Love you. Bye-bye.
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0: 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It's Friday.
1: Friday.
0: Yeah. And it's also the first day of May.
1: Oh, that's right.
0: If that didn't set in.
1: Now May Day.
0: You can make it set in. It is May Day. It is also the premiere of The Devil Wears Prada 2. Big thing today. Big thing.
1: You've been looking forward to this day for quite a while.
0: Going to the movies tonight. They project it's only going to do $80 million. I think it's going to do better. I don't know. There's been a lot of press in advance.
1: There has.
0: I don't know.
1: When there's a lot of press, you always wonder.
0: Yeah. It can mean either it's great or it's like, eh. But you know what? Most of the press has been its own studio, ABC. ABC is owned by Disney, which owns Fox, which is, or 20th Century Studios, whatever they call it now. They don't like the word Fox over at Disney, I guess. And so it's their movie. And so a lot of this has been on ABC programs like Good Morning America, ABC News Live, which is the streamer.
1: Yeah.
0: The nightly news, you name it, Channel 7. Yeah. Anyway, we all know Meryl and Ann and Emily and Stanley have all returned. For the 20 years later, and things are weird at Runway Magazine because people don't read magazines anymore. So how they can afford to pay these people millions of dollars every year, I don't know, but I'm sure it's going to come out anyway.
1: Yeah, I'm sure it'll come out. Yeah. Yes. Oh, yes.
0: Andy, is, you know, played by Anne Hathaway, is being rehired by Runway to help fix them, you know, because they got a crisis, apparently. You know, an online crisis. So she's going to, because she left the last, spoiler alert, of the first movie, she left. She decided she didn't want to be in fashion to go on and become a journalist. So they fired her back. And I would say comedy ensues just by seeing all the trailers. Looks like it's going to be great. If you really hate Emily Blunt, you're going to hate her after this movie because she's going to play a B-I-T-C-H. But,
1: okay.
0: She did in the first movie too. Hey, today is International Workers' Day. Salute. Global Love Day. Now, what does that mean? Does that mean to love the one you're with or just love everybody?
1: Well, I guess it's...
0: Wink, wink, nudge, nudge. You know what I'm saying?
1: I guess it's going to be not only love the one you're with, but the one that person's with and that one that... Well,
0: that actually works. I think that actually happens. Anyway, we'll leave that for the people at the CDC to explain. It's School Principals Day. Make sure you bring something for the principal today. They work hard.
1: They do work hard.
0: It is Silver Star Service Banner Day. National Chocolate Parfait Day. Ooh, chocolate parfait. Ooh.
1: That sounds good.
0: Ooh. National Mother Goose Day. Mother Goose.
1: Hey.
0: The nursery rhymes. Yeah. Mother Goose.
1: I certainly assume that's the Mother Goose they're speaking of.
0: I'm thinking it's Lay Day. Lay as in getting laid in, you know, Hawaii. That kind of lay.
1: Okay.
0: You've been laid. National Loyalty Day. Look, good God, where'd all these days come from?
1: There's a lot of them.
0: And May Day. No emergency, just a day.
1: It's just a day.
0: It's just the day. May Day. First day of May. All right, get ready for today's impossible trivia question. 31% of people between the ages of 40 and 55 dream about this every day. What are they dreaming about? 31%.
1: Dreaming about this every day?
0: Yeah, every day.
1: Taking a nap?
0: Well, that's not it. Not even close, but that's okay.
1: I mean, I dream about that every day.
0: Sometimes you dream about while we're doing the show.
1: It's true. And my other choice would be retirement.
0: Retirement, not in there, no.
1: Wow.
0: No. Yeah. All right. It is Friday, kids. It's time for us to begin the show. Let's go.

0: It's that 90s channel, the biggest hits of the 90s and more.
1: If life lately feels like you missed a meeting where everything got explained, you are not alone. About 32% of Americans say they're in an existential spiral. Not just a crisis, a freaking spiral.
2: Not an existential spiral.
1: Yeah. And this is not the kind that, like, the what's for dinner spiral, because that is also a spiral. But more like, what's the point of everything and why is rent so high?
2: What's it all about, Alfie?
1: The younger folk, or Gen Z, as we like to say, over half of them say they're deep in that mental spiral, trying to make sense of a world that feels like it keeps changing and mid-game changing.
2: There are, you know, historically.
1: I was going to go there.
2: There is a big old thing that's going on.
1: I think I know where you're going.
2: And, I mean, technology.

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1: That's right. Shoulder pads, a big hair. Really big glasses.
2: Watch an 80s movie. Oh.
1: Yeah, it's like, wow, those glasses are 4 times
2: Talk
1: too
2: about
1: big
2: a struggle.
1: For your face. Yeah, struggle. Fashion struggle for sure. Yeah, that's us. The biggest triggers today, they say money stress. Okay, that's nothing new.
2: Rising costs,
1: that's nothing new.
2: Nothing new.
1: And that lingering feeling that no matter how hard you try, you're not really in control of anything.
2: Nope.
1: Again, nothing new. I bet if you
2: racial
1: go back...
2: Racial strife, nothing new.
1: I think if you go back...
2: Sadly.
1: Through all the generations that are still, you know, present on the planet, including the greatest, they would probably say that those three things are also, or were also, part of their crisis when they were that age. You know.
2: Probably,
1: When asked to describe life right now, the most common answer was simple. Stressful. Not exciting. Not hopeful. Just... stressful.
2: Well, that's kind of, you know.
1: That's kind of a downer, isn't it?
2: Yeah.
1: Yeah. Anyway, if you're staring off into the void lately, don't worry. The void is apparently very crowded.
2: Don't worry. The void is staring at you, too.
1: That's true. Yeah, it sure is. And by the way, you will not solve your existential crisis by doom scrolling. Yeah, I think.
2: Yeah.
1: Did I get that right? Okay. Anyway, take care of yourselves. That's what's important.
3: Long before Taylor was collecting awards.
4: Thank you so much.
3: 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These ladies of the 90s were pretty fly themselves.
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Time for me to jump in the shower and get clean and come clean with some shower thoughts. Today, our thoughts are all around existential crises. Here we go. Hold my somewhat depressed towel. If nobody really knows what they're doing, then technically you're doing it right. An existential crisis is just your brain opening too many tabs and forgetting where the music is coming from. What's the meaning of life? Might just be your mind asking for a snack and a nap. You don't need to have life figured out. You just need to figure out lunch. One step at a time. And the universe is massive, which is terrifying, but also means nobody noticed that awkward thing you did back in 2017.

0: Things you didn't know you needed to know today. But you do.
1: But you do.
0: You really do.
1: You really do.
0: It's a rip from the headlines.
1: Ripped.
0: From the headlines.
1: As opposed to just being ripped like I am. No, well, never mind.
0: Supposedly just pulling them. I mean, they're ripped. I mean, they rip it.
1: All right.
0: Tomorrow is the 152nd running of the Kentucky Derby. Running for the roses.
1: Yeah.
0: Get your hats. Get your bonnets.
1: Yeah,
0: get
1: bonnets. That's a
0: mint
1: thing.
0: Juleps.
1: Mint juleps. Have you ever had a mint julep?
0: It's been a hot minute.
1: I've never had one, but I don't like the taste of mint.
0: I do like mint.
1: Except in toothpaste. I can dig that, but I can't drink it.
0: What about dental floss?
1: Dental floss is dental floss I like too.
0: Okay.
1: That's tasty. Has nothing to do with the Kentucky Derby tomorrow.
0: No, because you're not going to be having dental floss in a drink.
1: It's the richest 3 minutes in sports history, right? Is that what they call it? The richest?
0: It's three crazy
1: minutes?
0: Nuts.
1: Yeah.
0: And Danny Lynn...
1: You've already been following it?
0: No. Well, I don't... This part I don't have to. Every year.
1: Yeah.
0: Every single year. Yeah. You can do the growth chart on this. Danny Lynn Burkhart.
1: Anna Nicole's daughter.
0: Anna Nicole's daughter.
1: No, she's grown.
0: She comes every year with her dad.
1: Oh.
0: Every year from the time she was little up until now. There's pictures of them together every single year.
1: All right.
0: It's actually kind of cool to see.
1: A daughter-daddy thing.
0: Daughter-daddy thing. Right. So Silent Tactic scratched early with a foot injury.
1: Oh.
0: Even elite racehorses have not today days. I mean, they don't.
1: Yeah, they do. Yeah.
0: So too bad for Silent Tactic.
1: Yep.
0: Uber is expanding its empire again, now teaming up with Expedia. To add hotel bookings right inside the app.
1: Oh my gosh.
0: Apparently one app wasn't doing enough.
1: One app, 100 apps that'll let you book hotels. Hotels hate those too, I think. They like it. They got a love-hate relationship with them.
0: I probably agree with that.
1: Yeah, because they have to give them money for every booking.
0: And they all, there's not a whole lot of difference in the price.
1: There really isn't. But TV would lead you to believe differently, Trivago.
0: Coors Light is celebrating the World Cup with a bold new era, beer without the beer.
1: What?
0: Say hello to Coors Light 0.0%.
1: Oh, geez. That's not beer. It's flavored water.
0: Well, there are people who could use that. What if you're a designated driver? You still want to taste a beer, but, you know.
1: Well, they're going to cut you off after, you know, the middle of the second half anyway. They always do. Because you got to drive home. So, I don't know. Who's gonna order Coors Nothing? Coors Light or Coors Nothing?
0: Well, it's fake beer. There are people that buy fake beer.
1: All right. Okay. All right. I'm not a fan of light beer either. But that's just me.
0: That's just you.
1: That's just me.
0: And Budweiser, their Clydesdales are hitting it big for the 250th city. They're doing a tour.
1: Oh, yeah.
0: Disney's reportedly teaming up with Steven Spielberg for a live-action Casper TV series.
1: Yeah, okay. Whatever. So, they did a live-action movie, but it wasn't Disney. I don't know who did it, but that was years ago. Decades ago.
0: Yeah. Hey, Red Lobster has unleashed the Endless Shrimp promotion again. It's here.
1: Get
0: Endless,
1: it while you can.
0: Period. Shrimp. Period.
1: Period. Get it while you can because it might make them go broke again.
0: It might, but I'm going to guess, shame on them.
1: I know.
0: Or shame on you.
1: Shame on me.
0: Then if it happens again, it's
1: shame on me.
0: So hopefully they've learned from their experience.
1: We'll see.
0: Keith Urban's dropping a new album June 12th. It's called Flow State.
1: Flow State.
0: Flow State. And it covers, ready for this?
1: All right.
0: Covers yacht rock classics.
1: Oh, man.
0: So Michael McDonald, John Mayer, Little Big Town.
1: Of course.
0: And your dad... and you, John Van Camp, are already emotionally preparing.
1: Well, I don't know about that, but Michael McDonald is the captain of the good ship Yacht Rock. All right, and those are some things you need to know today. Ripped
0: from the headlines.

0: From the Devil Wears Prada.
1: Yeah.
0: I'm going to give you a little test.
1: Ooh, a little test.
0: Are you more Miranda Priestly or Andy Sachs?
1: Oh, man.
0: Let's play, shall we?
1: Okay, let's play.
0: Okay. I'm going to give you two choices, and you pick your which one you most identify with.
1: Okay.
0: Miranda, fully polished before sunrise.
1: Okay.
0: Andy?
1: Yeah.
0: This coffee is my personality.
1: Well, I used to be more Miranda on that one, but I'm going to say, yeah, coffee. Coffee's my jam.
0: Okay. Coffee is your
1: jam. So I'm Andy. Okay.
0: All right.
1: On that one.
0: Miranda?
1: Uh-huh.
0: Immediate, obviously.
1: Yeah.
0: Andy, saw it. Processing will respond in 3 to 5 business days.
1: Well, I used to be Miranda. That is all. And I used to be very immediate about things, but now I've become more slack. I'm more of a slacker these days because I just don't seem to have time to get stuff done.
0: Mm. Well, argument would be, then why are you slacking if you can't seem to get stuff done?
1: Yeah.
0: Hey, you've got to have a break. Anyway, that's a whole other topic right there. Miranda, every outfit is a statement. Andy, clean and mostly matching.
1: Oh, I'm Andy on that one. Yeah, I know. Have you met me? I've never been like, you know, that really Vogue-like dresser at all. Ever. Even when I have to get dressed up to go to business meeting or whatever, I'm still frumpy. But at least I can tie a double Windsor knot.
0: You can tie a tie.
1: I haven't tied in a long time. Yeah. Okay.
0: Okay, so.
1: So far I'm leaning towards Andy more than Miranda.
0: Yes.
1: Okay.
0: Well, I don't know.
1: Yeah, I know. More Andys than I had Miranda.
0: Miranda, ice cold, surgical calm. Andy, internal screaming, external smiling.
1: Yeah, definitely I'm Andy on that one because I'm usually internally screaming.
0: I internally scream more than I used to.
1: Yeah, I know. I'm not that perfect. See, I can't fit in that perfect mold. It kind of upsets me a little bit.
0: All right, so Miranda,
1: yeah,
0: power lunch, gallery opening, and Andy,
1: yeah,
0: okay, couch, snacks, and emotional recovery.
1: Dude, so Andy on that one. So Andy. Now, I might say in a previous life, I really could relate to Miranda because that's the speed my life went. You know, at least professionally. Uh-huh. But I've always been that guy that, have you met me? I love me some snacks on the couch. Hello. I like snacks anywhere. I can eat them anywhere, Sam, I am.
0: Yum. And you probably do.
1: And I do.
0: Like a bird picking up all the tossed away fast food trash.
1: Okay, time for one more. Andy or Miranda?
0: That's all.
1: Oh, that's all? That's all you had for me?
0: Yeah.
1: Let's all go see Devil Wears Prada 2 today, tonight, or this weekend sometime. And then we'll discuss on Monday how it was.
0: Sure. Let's do it.
1: It's Van Camp and Morgan.
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0: It's that 90s channel. All things 90s. Ever notice how neighbor problems don't just happen, they simmer?
1: I hear about that. Yeah.
0: Yeah.
1: I don't know my neighbor, so.
0: Well.
1: And I never had any bad neighbor problems growing up.
0: Yeah.
1: But I hear about it. I see it on reels a lot.
0: Yeah. Yeah. And it's not just the one issue. It's a slow build.
1: Oh, yeah.
0: So somebody's come up with the 10 biggest culprits why you can't get along or stand your neighbor. Okay.
1: Okay.
0: Here we go. Number one, constant noise, loud noise.
1: Yeah.
0: Okay. Late nights. Yeah.
1: That'll do it.
0: Even early nights on Saturdays and Sundays. Like, nah, I don't want to listen to that crap. Number two, disrespect for shared spaces. Trash.
1: That'll do it too, yeah.
0: You know, in between houses, yeah.
1: Oh, yeah.
0: Invasion of privacy.
1: Ooh.
0: Acting like your yard is a public park. being micromanaged. Uh-huh. You know, the neighbor who treats your life like their hobby. Yeah.
1: Oh, like the HOA.
0: Reasons why you can't
1: HOA.
0: Stand your neighbor today. Feeling stuck. Yeah, that could make you hate something. Social media, or as you were just saying, HOA drama.
1: Yes, yeah. HOA drama can get.
0: Yeah.
1: Yeah.
0: You can get nasty. Being ignored will make you to where you can't stand your neighbor. If you got something to say.
1: Being ignored.
0: Yeah.
1: What would you be ignored about?
0: Well, just anything that's going on in the neighborhood.
1: Okay.
0: I mean, that's why would you even meet with your neighbor that's on the HOA board? Now, I'm assuming they're on the HOA board, but anyway.
1: What about not being invited to the block party?
0: Right. No, I get that. How about cleaning up their mess?
1: Oh. Yeah,
0: they need to clean up their own mess.
1: Especially dog poop.
0: Yeah, no, that's true.
1: Yeah,
0: and don't
1: happens.
0: Just fling it onto somebody else's lawn. That's bad show.
1: Because,
0: bad
1: show. That ends up on a Ring camera.
0: Yeah, it does. Gossip. Another reason why you can't stand your neighbor. Maybe they talk a little bit about you, a little bit of smack, and you return the favor.
1: Yeah, that never goes anywhere good.
0: And the final reason is the tension cycle. Little annoyances stacking up and then just festering until they come to a boil. And you need to lance that boil.
1: Not with eggs on their house.
0: No. Look, at some point, your home stops being your escape. It starts feeling like you're living next to a never-ending subplot. So there you go. And you know what? When you know all these things, it's not just your neighbor. You know, it's a lifestyle problem they've got. So there you go. Thought we'd share with you.
1: You're welcome.

0: biggest hits of the 90s and more, that 90s channel. It's Friday. You know what that means? It's time for F My Life Friday. Yeah. 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
1: F my life and F it up.
0: All right, here we go. Okay. Today, I submitted my 5,000 word assignment. Well, when I got home, my mother asked if I checked it through one more time, like she always warned me to do. I hadn't. Therefore, hadn't noticed the paragraph on page 11 that she'd written.

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1: Today I was woken up by my 5-year-old daughter hitting me with a pillow because she had a dream that I was using her toothbrush on the dog.
2: Oh, what?
1: We don't have a dog, and now she's refusing to brush her teeth.
2: Well, oh, jeez. Okay.
1: FML. And finally, today my fiance, my 2-year-old, and my dog are all sleeping peacefully next to me in our new king-size memory foam bed. It's 2:15 in the morning. Why am I not sleeping? Because they all snore. One right after the other. It's like an endless song of snoring.
2: Jeepers.
1: F
2: goodness
1: my sake. Life.
2: Why isn't that guy on the couch?
1: Well, the dog's probably snoring too. So.
2: I know.
1: And who doesn't love a memory foam mattress? Come on now.
2: Okay, so memory foam mattress, or go get on the couch where it's quiet.
1: Well, that's true too. And you can snore away. You're not bothering anybody out on the couch.
2: 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Yeah. Or like John Van Camp here, go get in your recliner.
1: I love my recliner. I make no bones about it. I sleep more in my recliner than I do in my bed, which is sad, but true. 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

0: It's time for some tasty bits.
1: It's time for some chocolate parfait.
0: Ooh, yummy, yummy.
1: Yes, sir.
0: Here's some things you probably didn't know yesterday. Seems like there are countless bubbles in a glass of champagne. Scientists used to estimate that there are about, or at least, 15 million bubbles per glass.
1: Goodness sakes.
0: Now, new research says that it's less than you may think. Only about 1 million bubbles per glass.
1: Oh, okay.
0: The 15, whatever. They didn't carry the one. I know what they did. And if you want more bubbles, believe it or not, for whatever reason, you should serve it warmer than usual and tilt the flute more while pouring to get more bubbles.
1: To get more bubbles?
0: Get more.
1: Yeah. Warmer.
0: What? And warmer. Okay. Yeah. I get the warmer. Yeah. Mick Jagger and Keith Richards, you've heard of those guys, randomly met each other at a train station in 1961. Just rando. Mick was 18, Keith was 17, probably a minor at that time, and probably doing things a minor shouldn't do, and he's been doing it ever since. Anyway, they started talking about a blues record that Mick was holding, and well, the rest is history, right? The deadliest mountain in the world is K2, the second highest mountain in the world behind Mount Everest. Only 377 people have climbed it successfully. 91 have died trying, K2.
1: Wow.
0: Yeah. Which means that fewer than 500 have ever tried to climb K2, or at least that we know of.
1: It's kind of surprising.
0: Yeah.
1: I mean, Everest is the...
0: Well, this is the one...
1: It's the one to do.
0: Well, Everest is, but this is the one that's second highest to Everest.
1: So which one would you rather climb?
0: I don't want to climb any of them. There's seven of them. My former boss, who I think climbed all seven of them.
1: What?
0: Yeah. At Walt Disney. Yeah. Yeah. Frank Wells climbed all seven. That was his jam.
1: So he made it to the top of Everest.
0: Yeah. Yeah. I think Shaver, he climbed all seven.
1: Creepers.
0: The term hooker started in the 1820s when prostitutes would hang out in a part of Manhattan called Corler's Hook. That's why. New York is giving us the name. And chlorine was first added to swimming pools in the 1940s because it could kill polio. Huh.
1: Really?
0: Yeah. Yeah. And now it just makes your pee turn green. And don't pee in the pool. And those are our tasty bits for today.

0: Today's impossible trivia question. 31% of people aged 40 to 55 dream about this every day. What are they dreaming about?
1: Okay, you said it's not retiring.
0: No.
1: The next one would be day off.
0: Oh, you are close today, but no. Sorry. Okay. All right. Well, we got one more chance coming up in just a bit. And what might be the most committed Pokemon strategy ever? A 45-year-old man in Pasadena allegedly hid inside a Best Buy overnight to guarantee first dibs on a new card drop. Police say employees spotted Patrick Keys around 1 a.m. on a live security feed, just casually walking inside the closed store like he forgot it wasn't open. Maybe he was shopping. Anyway, officers arrived, got inside with a little help from the staff, and took him into custody without incident. No signs of forced entry. Investigators believe he just simply stayed behind when the store closed and turned camping out into moving in. By the way, he did not get to buy the first Pokemon cards. Yeah. he was not allowed.
1: Probably not.
0: They took him to jail. He was not allowed to.
1: Do not pass go. Do not buy Pokemon release. Pokemon card.
0: Yeah, there you go. Got to catch them all. Prisoners, we say. Anyway.
1: Prison Pokemon.
0: That's right. It's
1: Van Camp. Can't even go there.
0: Morgan.

0: Hey, hey, it's hour four time, kids. We have made it to the best hour on the radio. I say bar none. Bar none. It's the best.
1: There are no bars here.
0: Best. Today's fourth hour is fakely sponsored by Mind Press Telepathic Elevator Control. Oh, tired of touching elevator buttons that feel like they've been personally sneezed on since 1988? Well, with Mind Press, you don't press the button, you become the button.
1: Become the button.
0: Just step up, focus your thoughts, step and up. Mentally whisper.
1: Mentally.
0: Lobby.
1: Lobby.
0: And boom, nothing happens because you forgot to subscribe to Premium Upgrade Mind Press Pro. And the fact that you can unlock advanced features like door close that actually works. Skip that guy who smells like tuna and everyone's favorite express to anywhere but here. Side effects may include intense staring, confused bystanders, and one guy asking if you're okay. Mind Press.
1: It will be that, yes.
0: Because if you're going to avoid germs, you might as well look slightly unhinged doing it. Thank you so much for sponsoring our show there, Mind
1: That's,
0: Press.
1: Telepathic
0: elevator control.
1: There's an app for that.
0: There is an app for that. And speaking of apps, I got to say hi to the squad. Hello, squad.
1: Hello, squad. Silent Diane.
0: And Madam President.
1: Deb John.
0: Dr. Ian Stanley, I presume.
1: Hello, Doctor.
0: I also want to throw in Bruce Leach.
1: Oh, Bruce Leach.
0: Bruce Leach.
1: Hello, Bruce Leach.
0: Who responds to us every day on
1: That's true.
0: Thank you, Bruce. And
1: Ed in Phoenix.
0: Plus
1: Tammy and Clay and Casey Joe.
0: And DF David Foltz. All right, here's what's coming up today on Hour 4. Our fast facts you can use if you can listen fast enough. And again, there's a bunch of them, so, you got to be ready to listen fast. Our stupid list today of top normal things that really need to go away. With the exception of politicians, that's a whole other thing.
1: That's a whole other list.
0: Our ICB stories and a whole lot more coming up your way this hour four. So get ready. Get set, kids. Strap in. Here we go.
1: On your mark.
0: Lighten this candle. And it's hour four and it starts
1: right now.
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0: 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Here's to Your Health discusses the current thinking and wellness, bringing you the most influential thinkers in beauty, fitness, and longevity. Your host, Joshua Lane, was part of the Dr. Ann Wigmore team that helped bring wheatgrass, sprouts, and raw foods to a worldwide audience. And now the host of Here's to Your Health, Joshua Lane.
1: Welcome to this edition of Here's to Your Health. I'm your host, Josh Lane. Happy to say my guest is Cheryl Hines. Cheryl Hines, the actor who has appeared for 20 seasons on Curb Your Enthusiasm with Larry David, and who was at a great job in the movie with Robin Williams, RV, which I was just a delightful movie, and of course is married to Robert F. Kennedy Jr., and so is in the national spotlight, taking abuse for ideas on wellness. And Cheryl has a brand new book out, which you may have read already, called Unscripted, published by Skyhorse Publishing, which I read and which is a really delightful, nicely written book about making it in Hollywood, frankly, and the long struggle. Cheryl Hines, welcome to the show.
2: Thank you. Thank you so much for having me.
1: No, very, very, thank you very much for being on the show. I really do appreciate it. And now the book, your book, Unscripted, covers many topics, personal topics, your mom and dad, growing up in Florida, going to school, early career. But as this is a wellness show, I would like to jump right in and ask you about the physician, Alice Stewart, the British physician, an epidemiologist, and her work in the 1950s. I had never heard of her name, but your mentioning of what she accomplished in the 1950s, I think is very important that most people should hear this.
2: Right. Well, Alice Stewart, Dr. Alice Stewart, she was finding a correlation between wealthy women who have babies that then get childhood cancer. So she was trying to understand what the correlation was. And she studied it for a long time and realized it was x-rays. Back, you know, in the 50s, the women who could afford the best health care were having their abdomens x-rayed when they were pregnant because they wanted to see how the baby was coming along. And the doctors, you know, suggested it and, of course, encouraged it because that was the top of the line health care at the time. And what she found out is the exposure that the fetus was having to x-rays was causing cancer.
1: Right.
2: And when she published this finding, it really made everyone angry.
1: Right.
2: They didn't want to believe it. They criticized her because mothers, parents, doctors were doing what they thought was the right, healthy thing for their unborn child.
1: Right.
2: And it took decades for Europe and for America to stop using the x-ray machine for pregnant women.
1: Right. Right.
2: So it was that story that inspired me to open my mind to possibilities, findings, new studies. Even when you think that you know what's best and you've heard and you've followed doctor's orders, you've done everything you can for your health, for your child's health, and to think, oh, there might be something that we're missing. There might be a new discovery that we should pay attention to. And it really changed my attitude about a lot of things.
1: Our guest is Cheryl Hines. Cheryl Hines, the actor who you have enjoyed on Curb Your Enthusiasm for the 20 seasons it played over a 24-year period. Larry David took 4 years off because he wanted to rest. But everyone loved that series. Frankly, Richard Lewis was great. They were all great on it. Alice Stewart, the reason I asked you to mention that is because it's a I never did not know that, and I do try to keep up on wellness ideas, but it is analogous with today, because I noticed that when Robert F. Kennedy and the team at Children's Health Defense talks about vaccination, they make fun of them as though they're anti-science, but they never say, well, is aluminum a problem? Is mercury a problem? Is polysorbate 80 a problem in the vaccines? Is formaldehyde a problem? They will simply not discuss the ideas, but they do like to attack the person who is bringing this subject up. And so the Alice Stewart discovery and troubles that she had seem very analogous to today, that really we have to keep an eye on the MDs and the pharmaceutical guys, because they can make a big dollar doing what they do, and they don't want any opposition. I'm not trying to be mean-spirited, but really, sometimes it just seems to be just money.
2: I know, and that's, it is really hard to believe. It's hard to get your mind around that.
1: Right.
2: And you're right, it is... people should keep their minds open to the possibility that something that we thought was great for your health, for your children's health, after years of seeing what it has caused, other problems that it might have caused, it's sometimes good to take a step back and look at it from a different perspective.
1: Right.
2: And it's people are very emotional about it, you know, because nobody, a parent doesn't want to ever think that they would have done anything that would have hurt their child. That goes against everything that you, all of your goals as a parent is to keep your child happy and healthy.
1: Right.
2: So it's hard. It's a hard, idea to comprehend. And some people just have an emotional reaction to it and want to shut it down. And I agree with you. I think there is an analogy with what's going on now.
1: Right. Right. Our guest is Cheryl Hines. Cheryl Hines, the author of a brand new book called Unscripted, published by Skyhorse Publishing, which is really just a delightful, fun read that really gives you background on what it's like to be in high school and interested in theater and going to school and studying and struggling for many years and making it in Hollywood. But the book is very nicely written, and I really enjoyed reading of the book. And of course, the ideas now on wellness, which are under such discussion, although more and more people are now listening. Cheryl, when you were a younger girl, when did you first become involved with, like, really taking care of yourself, thinking, no, I want to eat this and I want to do these exercises? When did that become important to you?
2: It became important to me early. And this may, you know, it sounds like what it's going to sound like, but because I'm an actress, one of the things that we learn early on in training for acting, being an actor, is your body is your instrument. So you start to really pay attention to your body and how it feels, how it looks, is it healthy? And because I guess, you know, just the nature of it, you're on camera, the camera doesn't lie. If you are, you know, eating junk food every day and you go to an audition and the person that's eating healthy and clean and exercising is next to you, it's you're probably not going to get the part, if I'm being, you know, candid. But so not only that, but I've always been... you know, I was an aerobics instructor. I've always been very physical and active and working out. And the two go together. You know, it's if you work out all the time and you're eating ultra processed food, it's not a good match.
1: Right.
2: So I started early, but I, you know, at the time I never thought, oh, I'm Maha. There was no such thing as Maha, but I've always been moving in those circles.
1: Right. And so you simply continued to learn additional information.
2: That's right. And then when I became a mother, that's even more heightened, right? Because now you're responsible for yourself and for other little human beings. So you have complete control over what they are putting in their bodies and how they're moving through the day. So it just naturally became part of my life and my kids' lives.
1: Right. Our guest is Cheryl Hines. Cheryl Hines, author of a new her book, Unscripted, published by Squire House Publishing, which is really a delightful read. Cheryl, in your book, you mentioned your dad played high school football, and he was considered a star of the high school football team. Was your father, after high school, did your father continue to be involved with physical fitness?
2: No, I wouldn't say he was a... I never saw him go to the gym, but also I don't know that that's what people were doing back then. Right. But he was in construction, so he was always very physical. He was always out there working.
1: And so you had that kind of, in other words, physical fitness is something that you kind of, the family taught.
2: Yes, absolutely. Get outside, go play, you know, kickball in the backyard. I go play softball, even if you're not good at it.
1: Right.
2: So yes, it was very much encouraged sports and physical activity and really going outside and you know, enjoying each other, do something physical, go play, you know, tennis or racquetball, played a lot of racquetball. That was fun.
1: Right. Our guest is Cheryl Hines, author of a brand new book called Unscripted. Cheryl, can I describe that as, is that an autobiography? Is that the best way to describe your book?
2: I think, you know, it's described as a memoir.
1: A memoir, okay.
2: But what's the difference? I don't know.
1: I don't know either. I'm not really sure. Okay. Now, as you have some interest in fitness always, and your dad did, what about your mom? What did your mom do?
2: My mom was always very... she was very healthy. She worked a lot. She had four kids. She worked and then came home and made dinner for everybody. And she would always tell me that the dinner plate should be colorful. So we always had at least two different vegetables and some sort of protein. And when she wasn't, you know, working and taking care of the kids, she was outside or she was dancing or we lived by a lake, we were swimming. So it was, you know, and it was Florida. We would go to the beach all the time and swim in the ocean. So it was always just a very active household.
1: Right. Well, you're lucky to have that because this way, Nutrition and wellness and all the new ideas you learn, yoga or, you know, Pilates or all the new things you're doing, you realize, it's just a continuation of wellness ideas. That's all it really
2: is. That's right. That's right. And I see it in my kids. You know, they learn from example. So if you're showing them that this is what's normal and good is to have a well-balanced meal that you make if you have time, which is, you know, always the hard part, but you need all the vegetables and the fruits and you need all of these different components to make a healthy dinner. But if they grow up with that, now that they're young adults, that's what they do.
1: Right.
2: That's normal. And that's how you make dinner. That's how you make lunch. And they see you going out and playing pickleball or going out and going on hikes. And that's what they did when they were growing up. And they're continuing to do that as young adults.
1: Right. No, exactly. Yeah, the kids just watch you and whatever you're doing, they want to do. Exactly right.
2: Yeah.
1: Yeah, that's a little trick that I guess very young parents don't realize that the children are watching you every second and they want to do what mom's doing. Right.
2: Yes. The little mother duck and the little ducklings following along right behind.
1: Right, right. That's completely true. I don't think you know that when you're very young, but when you get older, you do realize that. In your book, you mentioned some of the exotic hikes that you've taken, sometimes a little bit without your knowledge exactly where you're going on these hikes. But do you find, are you doing much more of that kind of very vigorous hiking now? Do you still kind of do that?
2: Well, I wouldn't. Listen, if it's not my favorite,
1: right.
2: Vigorous hiking.
1: Right.
2: I'm more of a Pilates yoga person. But that's definitely Bobby's passion. So I will, you know, I will join when I feel like it.
1: Right. Right. Were you in Bhutan? Was that where you
2: were? We were in Bhutan. Yes, we were at the top of this mountain. You know, when Bhutan is a small country, and when we got there, I thought we were just going to sightsee and take in, you know, the culture, which we did, but we also climbed the top of a mountain that I didn't know that was part of our trip until we got there. And, you know, I saw the mules, the donkeys carrying our stuff up to the top of the mountain because we camped at the top. So it was a surprise. Yes, and then I talk about in my book Unscripted that we were attacked by a yak.
1: Right, right. Which maybe sounds funny now, but probably was not funny at the time.
2: It was not funny at the time, and I kept thinking, oh, this yak is going to kill Bobby, and then I'm going to have to tell people that Bobby was killed by a yak attack in Bhutan, and that almost sounds comical, but it would not have been, right. I can tell you.
1: Right, and so a yak weighs what, like 1,600 pounds?
2: Yes. Lot. 2 tons. Yeah, it's a lot.
1: And so, and if you don't mind telling that story, so in other words, Bobby just what? He just talked to the yak, or he hit it with a cell phone? What did he do? He did.
2: Well, he and the yak were really locked in eye contact, and the yak came at him, and he was filming him with his cell phone, and he just tapped the yak on the nose with his cell phone, and the yak turned around and ran away.
1: Right, which is by the way, it's a very good story. That's why. Thank you for telling us. It is actually a very, very good story, actually. Yeah.
2: Well, it's pretty amazing because I don't know who will stand still while a yak is coming at you.
1: Right. Right.
2: Except Bobby Kennedy Jr.
1: and so Bobby Kennedy, he's just good with animals. He's just good around animals.
2: He's great with animals. He has a deep connection with animals. It's something that I've never seen before. Yeah, so I talked about it in the book, too. I talk about it in the book because the animals have been part of my life since I met Bobby. We had a pet emu at one point, and I've watched him with a little skunk, like escorting a skunk off the beach when everybody was standing by because nobody wanted to get sprayed, and Bobby just walked right up to the skunk and walked with that little skunk right off the beach.
1: Right.
2: And it's something to see. It's really something to see.
1: And excuse me, and that emu, the emu, as you describe in the book, was when it was very little, it was quite cute. It was 6 inches tall, but it got big real fast. Didn't that emu used to chase you around the house? I'm not the yard, rather, and not yes. In a funny way either. Kind of, it was dangerous, wasn't it?
2: No, it was aggressive.
1: Right. Right.
2: You know, I talk about in the book, and like we're saying now, it's funny, but at the time, you know, I would have to walk out in the backyard with a shovel in case the emu came at me. It wasn't relaxing.
1: No, it doesn't. No, it doesn't really sound funny. So they could theoretically bite you or peck you. Is that what they do? They bite.
2: Yes. They can peck you, but they also have very strong legs.
1: Right. And so they're big. They're big. They could kill
2: they're
1: you, couldn't
2: huge.
1: They?
2: Yes.
1: Yeah, they could. Yeah. And so what, to the other listeners, what happened to that emu?
2: One day Bobby came home and I said, it's me or the emu.
1: Right, right.
2: And so we gave the emu away to somebody with a big ranch.
1: Big ranch. That's good. That's the emu story. Yeah, having a big emu seems like, man, they're big. They're big and they're, you know, you're not sure how smart they are. You're not even sure if they actually understand who you are, so they could, you know, bite you or really hurt you.
2: Yeah. Oh, yeah, yeah, yeah. I think they you know, they're meant to, they're meant to be somewhere else, not in somebody's backyard.
1: Right, right. Yeah, you know, I really can't see those monster pets at all. Now, if I could ask this question too, this is a little bit of a more serious question. And so when Robert F. Kennedy Jr. was running for the presidency, he was not given a Secret Service detail, which certainly he was entitled to. I'm not trying to be too controversial here. And it took a while before he finally got that security detail. And before that, as I understand it from reading your book, Unscripted, that indeed you had your own private security team because you felt that was very important. Can you please talk about some of the background and all that? Because those really are, you know, Those are very important issues.
2: Well, yes, we just quickly, I learned about politics, of course, when Bobby decided to run for president, and it was a real, it was very surprising.

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1: Year and a half by that right. point. Maybe, yeah, over a year, definitely. And Bobby had a person show up at one of his rallies, fully armed, 2 guns, a knife. We had somebody break into our property while I was watching. Fortunately, we did have security that took this person down, apprehended them, and they were arrested. But it's clear that it was a political move
2: right.
1: to not give Bobby, to not legitimize him, I think, as a candidate by giving him Secret Service protection.
2: Right, right. Yeah, let me just say, you know, there's nothing funny about these incidents. You know, if you're a public person, all it takes is one crazy person to, you know, hit you with a brick or something, or, it's really, really funny about it. And I was also very disappointed with Biden for not appointing, not giving Bobby Kennedy Secret Service protection. I really thought that was a mistake. I think a lot of people really annoyed at him. And then when the assassination of future President Trump occurred, I mean, I think everyone, no matter what political party you're with, you thought, this is just awful. This is America. This should not be happening.
1: Right.
2: Yeah. But if right. I can ask this.
1: Well, so, it was also unbelievable because of his father's assassination, when
2: that's
1: his father, Robert Kennedy Sr., was running for president.
2: Right.
1: It was after that the Secret Service, the government started granting Secret Service protection for presidential candidates.
2: Right.
1: So for Bobby to not be granted that
2: right.
1: Was just unforgivable, in my opinion.
2: Yes, actually, I completely agree with you. It was really unforgivable when Robert F. Kennedy was murdered at the Ambassador Hotel in 1968. That was really, and of course, Robert F. Kennedy, your husband, I think he was like almost 14 at that point. So you're 14 years old and you watch your father be murdered on national TV. So that really is, there's nothing funny about that. That's just crushing. That just crushes you. That's just unbelievable. He's actually pretty brave, or very brave, to be in the public eye, knowing what happened to his dad, you know, no one more important in your life than your mom and your dad, and then his uncle. So, you know, he has a lot of guts. And I really, just to mention this again, I was disappointed with the Biden administration for not appointing that. But also, the police department, when the first guy you mentioned who showed up with 2 guns and a knife, didn't the police let that person go on the same day?
1: There were 2 different people. The one that showed up at our property, yes, they let him go, and then he came back to our house that same day, so...
2: Right.
1: Yes.
2: Listen, Cheryl Hines, thank you for being on the show. Our guest has been Cheryl Hines, author of a brand new book called Unscripted, a memoir from Skyers Publishing, a very good publishing house. And the book is really worth reading. It's a delightful read. This is Josh Lane listening to Here's to Your Health. We'll take a short break. We'll be right back after these important messages.
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1: Welcome to this edition of Here's to Your Health. I'm your host, Josh Lane, and our guest is Jason and Christina of Starwalker Organic Farms, the nation's first regenerative organic certified producer of both beef and pork in Northern California. Starwalker Organic Farms operations include 7,000 acres of land stewardship, farming, USDA processing, and is a growing consumer brand. And Starwalker Organic Farms is committed to producing the most nutrient-dense, ethically raised, and environmentally regenerative proteins in the country. Jason, Christina, welcome to the show.
2: Thank you so much for having us.
1: Very happy to have you on, and I'm happy as a return guests. And, you know, I think highly of your products. I guess really a lot of people do. You're doing great work. And as I understand it, I guess your grandparents bought the land and your parents have been farming it since 1970, which is my era. I remember that era very well, and frankly. And, so the question I have for you is, what does it mean to be regenerative organic certified, and how is that different from what we all know to be organic?
3: Yeah, so it's a great question, because I think really what it comes down to is taking care of the soil. You know, we can be organic, we can do all the stuff that we need to be organic, but are we really truly doing what's best for the soil? We've got millions of little living organisms underneath our feet in the soil. And so how can we do, as stewards of the land, how can we do our best to really take care of that soil? And that's really what regenerative is about. And utilizing animals is one of the best ways to really help take care of that soil. So that's kind of the basis around what we want to do, and using plant life and animals to really just do what's best for the soil and keep that, you know, gaining, you know, year and year better and better.
1: Our guest is Jason and Christina of Starwalker Organic Farms. Jason, that answer, which really seems today so common sense, in 1970, in the 70s, when people talked about organic, there was no discussion of the need and the importance of animals and animal manures on traditional and all farms, and how we need to incorporate that. So really, everything is easy after you know it, but this new approach, new ideas, really have been really groundbreaking.
3: Yeah, it's almost kind of coming back to the basics, you know. I mean, there was a period in farming where people, you know, they had animals on the land, they took care of the soil, they did, you know, rotational crops and cover crops. But, you know, unfortunately, farming's changed to just heavy production and monocrops. And so really coming back to what the roots of farming are, and really doing what's best for the soil, and understanding that you always want your soil to be covered with plant life. And you know, we've got this huge ball of energy in the sky that our plants just absorb and put those nutrients into the soil and feed all those little organisms underneath us. So, you know, really whatever the best we can do for that is really what we want to be doing in regenerative farming.
1: Right. And the ideas, I guess, Jason and Christina of Starwalker Organic Farms, the ideas you just offered to me make perfect sense. And I think to most people they make perfect sense, but really they weren't discussed 25 or 30 years ago. It's all, everything is easy after you know it. So, and I also want to mention that Jason and Christina, Starwalker Farms, they have 7,000 acres. That's a big spread, as they say. And so the question we have now is, why should health-conscious consumers care about how their meat is raised? And also, how does raising the meat so carefully impact the quality of the food that we eat?
2: Yeah, absolutely. It's so important to think about how where your food comes from, how it was raised. And as Jason mentioned, with taking care of the soil, what that translates to is nutrient-dense food. So when the soil is healthy and rich in nutrients, it translates into the grass. So that healthy soil makes healthy crops for the animals, and the healthy crops for the animals is just healthy, nutrient-dense food for us to eat. And so that's why it's so important to understand what that whole piece of the regenerative and the organic, all of that means for that nutrient density. And, you know, you can think of it as that food is actually medicine that fuels us, that the nutrients. And so with the The meat that we actually have the data to back what that shows. So we have been testing on our meat to show, you know, what is the difference of regenerative organic meat compared to conventional beef? And so we show that there's 7 times more omega-3s than conventional beef, including DHA and EPA. And so that, you know, that links to brain, heart, and inflammation regulation. And then they're the organ powered micronutrients. So there's actually 67 times more vitamin A that is shown in this regenerative organic beef. And also the mineral density that fuels metabolism. So those are some things that we can actually see the data showing that, and it makes us, it fuels us, it makes us feel better, but also provides so much more nutrient density.
1: Wow. Our guest is Jason Christina of Starwalker Organic Farms in Northern California. They have 7,000 acres. The pork, you are the first certified organic regenerative producer of organic pork, organic regenerative pork, is that correct?
3: Correct.
1: Right, yeah. Right. And may I ask you this question? So, okay, so it's 2026. Over the past 2 or 3 or 4 years, are many more people interested in your ideas and actually being nicer to you as opposed to saying, dismissing them as like, oh my God, what are they, hippies? God knows, what are these people? So are you seeing a change?
3: Yeah, I definitely feel like there's a movement now. You know, more and more consumers are getting aware of, you know, they want to know where their meat comes from. They want to know that they want to have a connection to their farm, and they want to know that wherever they're getting their proteins from is being, you know, the land's being taken care of, the animals are being taken care of. So we've definitely seen an uptick recently of everybody really having some interest. And, you know, it also helps with, you know, in the media right now, that's being talked about a lot. You know, it's being talked about, you know, health and you know, chemicals and all that good stuff. So I think it's really bringing the attention to people that are doing it right. And there's lots of people in the community and our regenerative organic community that are doing a good job, and we want to support all of them.
1: Right. So in other words, now, so as from a business perspective, as people who have, you know, let me just keep mentioning 7,000 acres, which, you know, it's like having the Ponderosa, you know what I mean? It's a big spread. So that's impressive, you know, and again, since 1970. So this is very important. So you now see that people now have changed their opinions about what constitutes quality food.
2: Yeah. Yes. Yeah, absolutely. And you know, it's interesting. I love this part of the story. Jason's grandparents bought the land, and his parents right away took over and really started taking care of the land. And when the chemical salesmen came knocking at the door and said, you know, you need to spray your crops you need to put chemicals on your land or you're going to lose your crops. And Jason's parents said, you know, push back and said, no, I don't think that's right. Like, I don't think that we have to do it that way. Everyone in the area was saying, making the change and saying, oh, we need to put chemicals on the land and we have to do it this way. And they held strong and said no. And so that is just, we are so lucky to be able to have that base and that history and that legacy on this land so that we can continue to be stewards of the land and take care of it. And I think back in that time, his parents were really getting a lot of pushback, whether it was from neighbors or customers or anyone really that, you know, just as you said, they said, you guys are hippies. What are you doing? You can't do it this way. And they proved it can be done this way. And now we're seeing this whole shift of people really realizing this is what they're seeking out. And we are seeing that daily with customers, even just in the past year. It's more and more every single day that we see the demand is there for this kind of nutrient dense quality food that has been taken care of, the land, the animals, and the whole thing.
1: Right. Right. For those just tuning into the show, our guests are Jason and Christina of Starwalker Organic Farms in Northern California, and they were the first regenerative organic certified organic pork, which is, you know, very impressive. And also, they also have grass-fed organic beef. And let me just mention this, the beef, the cattle, spend all year, that's 365 days, on pasture, building muscle on natural grasses, on native grasses. There are no feedlots involved. There's no grain. There's no confinement. The animals live in herds where they, you know, are supposed to live. And it gives you better quality meat, rich in omega-3s, as Christina mentioned. It's just healthier for us. And Christina, do people mention to you that when they buy the pork or the chicken even, or the beef, and they're surprised that it actually tastes better, they think, oh, this is just ridiculous, but I'll buy one for the heck of it. And then it was, oh no, my God, this actually tastes better. This is much more fun to eat. Do people tell you that?
2: Absolutely. It tastes better and then they feel better as well. So it's the taste is there. I mean, the quality is there, the taste is there, and the feeling that you get from eating that.
1: Right, right. And may I ask, are any of the, say, five-star restaurants, are any of those chefs contacting you to really produce, to sell them better quality meats and porks for their clients, and the clients think, oh my goodness, you're just a great chef. And of course, he might be a great chef, but the secret is really better quality ingredients.
2: Yes, absolutely. We are partnering with a lot of chefs, a lot of people in the food industry, and it's exciting to see the whole energy around this movement and the people who are involved. So we are seeing that, having those conversations daily. One of my most exciting times was watching Jason kind of up on stage with a chef. So it was a chef and a farmer really talking about the quality of the food. They were explaining the food. He was cooking it right there. There was, you know, the communication and the conversation back and forth between the chef and the farmer, and a lot of people were really engaged in that. So it's definitely happening.
1: Well, that's really great. Our guests, Jason and Christina of Starwalker Organic Farms. By the way, at this point, so how can listeners of Here's to Health contact you to purchase the Starwalker Organic pork, beef, and chicken?
2: Yeah, on our website is the best way. We ship nationwide, and it's starwalkerorganicfarms.com. And we are happy to have conversations with customers if they have questions. We believe in being transparent. That is, you know, we like to gain consumers' trust. And so that is where you can find us, starwalkerorganicfarms.com.
1: And of all, if I can ask this, is the pork the biggest seller or is the beef the biggest seller? What are people really gravitating towards?
2: Both. I mean, the beef is definitely probably a little bit more of a popular product, but the pork, there have been people who were not eating pork before and they haven't eaten pork in 10 years and they try our bacon and they say, okay, I'm eating pork again, right. You know, because they know right. That it's actually raised right and it's healthy. So we are seeing the pork products also are very popular.
1: And so people are surprised that the pork and the chicken and the beef taste better. And what do you tell them? Is it because, for example, the cattle are, you don't give them grain to fatten them up at the end, they're grass-fed, and is that why they're richer in food value and have better taste?
3: Well, they're also living the way the animals are supposed to live. They're outside, they're eating grass, they're, you know, sun, rain, shine. I mean, that's what animals do. And, you know, they got all the good and the bad, you know, bugs and weeds and everything, and they're consuming them just like something would in the middle of the mountains somewhere. You know, an elk or a moose would be doing the same thing. So we try to mimic nature as much as possible, and that makes a super healthy animal. And when you have a healthy animal, you're going to have healthy meat.
1: Right. Now, that all sounds very simple the way you say it, but so I'm sure that you and the staff are working 7 days a week, 24 hours a day, because I don't think animals take a day off, so it's a seven-day-a-week operation. You know, there's no holidays, I don't think, really, right?
3: No, it's constant. I mean, I've got an awesome crew, and they really help out and take care of the animals year round. So I mean, so yeah, there's a lot of upkeep. There's a lot of stuff to take care of. We want to make sure they have fresh water in front of them all the time, and good feed, and make sure they're growing and they're healthy and got room to play and roam. And so yeah, it's a full time job, but you know, the benefit is we get happy animals, and then you know, hopefully everybody gets to enjoy our healthy meat.
1: Okay, so Jason, Christina, so here's an important question. Your beef is grass-fed and grass-finished. So when someone says, oh yes, my meat is grass-fed, but all meat's grass-fed, but then they grain-finish them, but you don't do that. Yours is 100% grass-fed always, and that's the difference, correct?
3: Correct, 100%. Yeah, a lot of people use you know, tricky marketing and words to try to make it sound like it's something it's not. And, you know, really, those animals are designed to be out on grass. They're designed to be eating grass their whole life. They're not designed to be eating grain. I mean, when people get excited about intramuscular fat, I mean, that's, you know, it's a sick animal, unfortunately. They're not meant to be eating grain. That's not how their stomachs were designed. So, you know, I look at it as, you know, and this isn't trying to be mean, but you know, it's like it's an obese person. I mean, that's an obese animal. That's an animal that's not healthy. It's, you know, not doing and living the way it's supposed to be living. And we want our animals to be healthy, even if it takes us a little bit longer to get them up to size and up to market weight. It's better for the animal, and they're living the way they're supposed to be living.
1: Right. It makes perfect sense to me. Christina, how can listeners of Here's to Your Health contact you, contact Star Walker, and purchase your fantastic beef and pork and chicken?
2: Absolutely, yes. 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And we ship nationally. So we ship directly to your door, and we're fully integrated. So we're raising the animals on our soil. We are taking care of the animals, and we're processing them at our own USDA processing facility that we own, and then we are shipping those directly to the consumer. So that's the best way to contact us. We also, of course, on all of our social platforms, you can find us at Star Walker Farms or Star Walker Organic Farms, and we love interacting with consumers.
1: Well, thank you very much. Our guests have been Jason and Christina of Star Walker Organic Farms in Northern California, the nation's first regenerative organic certified producer of both beef and pork, 7,000 acres of land stewardship. This is Josh Lane. 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Take a short break. We'll be right back after these important messages.
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1: 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We use Aloe Life, including tips to monitor our blood sugar. And our guest is Karen Masterson-Cook, a health educator, clinical nutritionist, working with Dr. Virginia Livingston, the MD at her San Diego clinic in immunology and allergy. And Karen Masterson-Cook has been a counselor for over 40 years. Karen Masterson-Cook is a health researcher, the author of Beyond Gluten Intolerance, a very good book, a pioneer in gluten and inflammatory disease. And Karen discusses anti-aging foods and supplements, including vitamin E and aloe vera. Aloe vera, by the way, with over 3,000 worldwide studies supporting aloe's use for children and adults to look and feel their best. Karen, I've learned from Aloe Life that all the aloe products on the market are made differently, and that most products are watered down, and that is not the case with the Aloe Life 17 products that are all concentrated, and you can feel them work well and quickly. And I happen, on a personal level, I use Aloe Life Aloe Vera, and I'm happy to recommend Aloe Life, the leaders in aloe and health education. And today, of course, Aloe Life, Karen's very proud of this, they have an A-plus rating from the Better Business Bureau, so you can have faith in the Aloe Life Aloe Vera products. And I also want to mention that I have some skin issues, so I use the Aloe Gold, just 1 ounce, and I also use the topical skin gel formula by Aloe Life, and that really did help my teenage acne scars. Karen Masterson-Cook, our guest, writes in her books about 21 other skin conditions that Aloe Vera helps. Clinical applications of Aloe Life products. And Aloe Life is celebrating their 36th year in production, producing quality aloe supplements since 1991. They have a track record. Karen, welcome to the show. And the question we have is, why does Aloe Life Aloe Vera work for the whole family?
4: 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After all the rain and snow melt, allergies are flaring, and it can even be life-threatening with asthma attacks. 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In fact, an old remedy for asthma symptoms is to cut up aloe leaves and steam them in hot water, carefully breathing the vapors from the plants. Natural plant sterols that reduce the inflammation, soothing the lungs and allergies, or drink the AlloLife concentrate full of the phytosterols, soothing all digestive upset, nausea, the burning lungs, even diverticuli pockets from irritable bowel syndrome, calming bloating, heartburn, and actually rebuilding the damaged villi in the small intestine with AlloGold 4X concentrate, while even kicking up immunity with Ace Manin, dose dependent. More is supercharged. Lots of added extras with AlloLife.
1: Our guest is Karen Masterson-Cook, the founder of AlloLife, in business since 1991, and a company that I am very proud of and whose products I successfully use. Karen, so we've mentioned, you know, off camera that you actually have some digestive issues even though you eat carefully. How can that be?
4: Yes, Josh, I'm human. In fact, I just reached for an extra ounce last night of the Advanced Stomach Plus formula by AlloLife in a base of AlloGold with 11 herbal extracts, including catnip, meadowsweet, ginger, and more to balance my over-acidity, like bad heartburn, because I waited too long to eat my dinner. I love to exercise first. And the Stomach Plus formula calmed my heartburn instantly. So impressive and excellent for adult reflux, too, for a happy stomach again.
1: And Karen, can you share some tips that list that you really like to give us a healthier skin in the body? And is checking blood glucose on that list?
4: Yes, Josh, checking blood glucose is so important these days. Recently, in 2026, the CDC, Center of Disease Control, and the American Diabetes Association both advocate not only using my self-help tips, eating healthier, hydrating with water, chew foods, plus exercising 30 to 60 minutes a day to stay out of diabetes, yet because of the 80 million people, one in three people of today are dealing with the threat of diabetes. They've issued an alert to make sure you know your glucose and your hemoglobin A1C numbers. They're as important as cholesterol and blood pressure, friends. And the clincher is many people in their 40s and through 65, they are unaware and they're living with poor circulation, fatigue, bad issues, and groggy brain, plus it leads to more cardiovascular disease and cancer, SOS, potentially early death. Diabetes, friends, is not good. Yet the good news is there's 7 repeatable studies ingesting a quality aloe vera. That's right, actually lowering the high blood sugar fairly fast. The largest study in India with adults drinking aloe vera, glucose came down closer to 120 in just weeks, and lowering the hemoglobin A1C by a full point. All good results, and highlighting the trace minerals of why it works. The quality aloe vera, like AlloGold by AlloLife, has the vanadium, molybdenum, plus the chromium trace minerals working like spark plugs for the pancreas organ to work regulating blood sugar naturally. And newer research, Josh, actually mentions that the aloe triggers healthy glycogen in the liver. A little technical, yet factual, friends. Naturally balancing low blood sugar Plus, the healthy pancreas makes more digestive enzymes, naturally winning if you've gotten your gallbladder removed. TLC for the pancreas, for all the reasons, with quality aloe, Josh, aloe gold, and we get the happy customer calls that confirm the results.
1: Karen, did you have a customer call you about drinking the orange papaya aloe gold concentrate, and this particular man was able to lower his medication?
4: Oh my God, yes, you've got a good memory, Josh. Not only did his heartburn stop at mealtimes using just 1 to 2 ounces of the orange papaya, 20% fruit juice of the whole leaf juice concentrate, he shared that his nurse had to lower his insulin and he felt extraordinarily good, really winning with Aloe Life concentrates.
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1: Our guest is Karen Masterson-Cook with Aloe Life. And Karen, can you discuss the Aloe Life wound study using skin gel that was used, the skin gel was used to help heal diabetic ulcers?
4: Oh, yes, Josh, I'm glad you thought of that. 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And still, and really great for home first aid use of scars, cuts, abrasions, burns, even skin cancer, keratosis, supporting more beautiful skin inside and out. It has really saved me from several skin cancers that could have turned deadly. I love Aloe Life products myself. Aloe Life to the rescue.
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1: Howdy ho.
0: Here we are, a lovely Tuesday, Taco Tuesday, as always. We celebrate the venerable taco.
1: The venerable taco.
0: Every damn Tuesday.
1: Taco.
0: Taco? Where did that come from?
1: I don't
0: taco.
1: Know.
0: My God. It's like people who say pasta. It's like, it's pasta, it's taco. At least our
1: taco
0: version of it is.
1: Yes.
0: But of course, if you listen to Jada, what's her last name? De Laurentiis?
1: De Laurentiis.
0: I can't remember past Jada. she says pasta. She doesn't say pasta.
1: Does she really?
0: Yeah, she says pasta.
1: She says things with an Italian pronunciation.
0: I don't know. Anyway, today is National Beer Day. That's what I wanted to say. It's Beer Day.
1: Hey.
0: Last time I tapped a keg. Well, anyway, International Beer.
1: Anyone needs an excuse to have beer.
0: That's right. It's International Beaver Day. The animal. The animal.
1: Yes. Yes.
0: No housework day today.
1: Heck yeah. Now, that's a day I can get behind.
0: Yeah.
1: I can get behind that day. All right. Why can't no housework day be on the weekend?
0: Well, it probably would fall on the weekend. This day does fall on the weekend. It's not always a weekday, the 7th of April. So it's also National Coffee Cake Day, kids.
1: I do like coffee cake.
0: Do you like coffee? I can't remember the last time I had coffee cake.
1: You're probably not a big coffee cake person, though.
0: I'm not a big cake person. I like chocolate cake, moist chocolate cake with a big glass of milk.
1: And you like pie. You're a pie
0: person. I do like pie, though I'm getting to the point where it's like I can take it or leave it. I don't know what's wrong with me these days. Yeah, my whole everything's off. I can't eat eggs anymore. Just, I used to love them, and I can't.
1: Strange man.
0: Michigan wins its second national title last night. First since 1989, beating UConn 69-63. It was close.
1: That's pretty close. Well, yeah. That's kind of,
0: But they did it without doing a bunch of three-pointers. They only had two three-pointers in the whole game.
1: Really?
0: Yeah.
1: They holy moly.
0: Basically beat out UConn at the last minute with free throws. So, which can happen.
1: Wow. Oh, yeah.
0: So if you had Michigan at the top of your bracket, well, you probably didn't make it this far. Nobody ever does anyway. Artemis 2 flew around the moon yesterday, going farther than no man has gone before. I wish we had some echo in here. Basically, they did a flyby behind the moon. But they were farther away from the moon's surface than our previous moon landings had been, like 5,000 miles. So they were farther out in space on the dark side of the moon, by the way, which is where they lose communications with Earth while they're on the back side of the moon. There's no way to get...
1: That's a song, right? Dark Side of the Moon?
0: Dark Side of the Moon? Yeah, it's an album.
1: And that's right.
0: Hello. You see my shirt?
1: I was going to say Pink Floyd.
0: I'm wearing my Dark Side of the Moon shirt in honor of the moon.
1: Does it say Dark Side of the Moon?
0: Yes.
1: Oh, Ted, go.
0: See, she doesn't even look at me when I walk in every morning. She's kind of head down. Anyway, they're back on their way to Earth. They'll have a splashdown coming soon in the next 3 or 4 days. I know there's a real day for it. I just don't remember which date it is.
1: I just know they're going to be on for 10 days. I don't remember what.
0: Well, yeah. All right, today's impossible trivia question, if you will. 34% of Americans say they don't usually do this until after 3 p.m. 34% of Americans say they don't usually do this until after 3 p.m. What is it?
1: Planned dinner?
0: All right, we will reveal the answer, because she probably, although you got it yesterday, was yesterday the day before you got it?
1: It was the 11th hour when I made it. It's like the last moment I got it.
0: Yeah, so we'll see if you can do that today. All right, it's time for us to traipse along and get our show going. Here we go. Traipsing.

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1: Hey, good morning.
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1: It's all right.
0: We're so far up here.
1: Look at me. Take a deep breath.
0: Oh, I'm good. 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

0: You're listening to That 90s Channel, the biggest hits of the 90s and more. Artemis II, of course, did a famous slingshot around the moon. You know where they do that, by the way?
1: Something about gravity.
0: It's about gravity. Yeah, the gravitational force between the Earth and the moon will actually set the spacecraft on like a course
1: trajectory.
0: Trajectory while it powers the is powered by gravity to get back to Earth without very little help from engines. So it's like flown through space. I mean, they do corrective burns and stuff like that, but basically, bottom line is
1: it kind of I'm still kind of amazed by that, kind of like I am.
0: I know.
1: You know how airplanes stay in the air.
0: Speaking of zero gravity close-ups during a live broadcast from Artemis II, a container of Nutella suddenly drifted into frame inside the spacecraft. Label facing the camera so perfectly, it looked less like space placement. Flight and more like, yes, Super Bowl commercial shot by Stanley Kubrick. No one mentioned it. No one needed to. The internet basically did the rest.
1: And Nutella is going to call and beg for that footage, that they to use that footage, and they're going to have to say no.
0: Because, you know. Well, yeah. Viewers, of course, started joking that no marketing team on Earth could ever stage something that flawless.
1: That I would agree with that. I think everybody probably knows that too.
0: 1 second it's astronauts making history, the next it's, you know, hazelnut spread quietly stealing the scene like Trainford's whole life. So here's the deal. I believe that it was like a happy accident until next product placement floats across a package of Charmin or something
1: that would,
0: like that.
1: That would, yeah.
0: Now, right? Nutella's parent company wisely leaned all the way in, reposting the clip and joking that the brand now had traveled farther than any spread in history. That tracks, right?
1: It tracks.
0: It happened just before the crew pushed beyond the Apollo 13 distance mark, which only made the accidental cameo feel even bigger. And as we said earlier, the distance mark set by Apollo 13 was really gone farther than any human's ever gone before.
1: Yeah.
0: Because the slingshot was like 5,000 miles off the lunar surface. Anyway, humanity has reached farther into space, and somehow breakfast won the headline. And Nutella is perfect for space because even though it's zero gravity, you can grab that stuff when it comes out of the jar. You know, it's pretty, it's not like it's a liquid. You know, you just go, hey, I can get some of that.
1: Yeah, it's mouth. Pretty sick.
0: Or you can just kind of open your mouth and wait for it to float in your mouth.
1: I think you'd probably be chasing it everywhere.
0: That's okay. It's Nutella. I mean, seriously. I mean, why do you even have to ask? You would chase Nutella in gravity, much less anti-gravity. So most people
1: it's
0: do.
1: It's good on a crepe or in a crepe.
0: It's good on anything.
1: Oh, man.
0: What's not to love? If you're not familiar with Nutella, wow. What planet are you from? Certainly not Earth. Anyway, it's Van Camp and Morgan.
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It's that 90s channel, All Things 90s. Time for me to jump in the shower and get clean and come clean about my habit for Nutella. Shower thoughts. Today's shower thoughts, of course, after the Artemis II astronauts allegedly let a Nutella product placement happen over video without trying. Here's our Nutella addiction edition of the shower thoughts. Here, hold my spoon. Don't need it anyway. If you've ever bought a family-sized jar of Nutella for sharing, but the only person involved was tomorrow you, that's less a snack and more a custody arrangement. At some point, Nutella stops being a spread and starts becoming a personality trait. Calling it hazelnut spread is how adults convince themselves they're making mature life choices at 11:30 p.m. The most dangerous sound in the kitchen might be the tiny pop when the Nutella seal first opens. And if the jar lasts more than 2 days, you're either wildly disciplined or you forgot where you hid it from yourself.

0: But you do, you really do, because they're ripped from the headlines.
1: Oh my gosh. Somewhere, Diodato is like, you know, turning.
0: I'm turning and I'm sitting in my chair.
1: Turning. turning. Anyway.
0: Sounded better in my head.
1: What do you?
0: Luxury EV absurdity of the day.
1: Yeah.
0: Absurdity worse than what I just sang. Rolls-Royce Spectre just unveiled the Black Badge Spectre.
1: The Black Badge Spectre.
0: The kind of electric car you'd buy when a regular $500,000 vehicle just feels a little too basic.
1: Oh, man, $500,000. That's a lot of bread.
0: Well, it's chump change, you know.
1: Okay.
0: Cheap car.
1: Okay.
0: So the price tag is $535,000.
1: Yeah, man.
0: Well, actually, it's $535,550.
1: Some places you can buy a house for that, or less, even.
0: There's some places you could buy, there's still some places you could buy a decent, real decent house.
1: Real decent house.
0: Yeah. Right. California, it's kind of a small starter home.
1: Or a
0: fixer-upper.
1: Right. A condo. But, yeah.
0: Okay. But in other parts of the United States,
1: well, yeah,
0: you can even get some land with it.
1: You could.
0: So, yeah.
1: One could.
0: Yeah. So for that kind of money, it shouldn't just drive you. It should compliment your outfit, settle your tax bill, judge the neighbors, bring you flowers, and pull your hair. PepsiCo is officially tapped out of sponsoring London's Wireless Festival after Kanye West was named the headliner.
1: Well, that happens.
0: Good for you, Pepsi.
1: Good for you, Pepsi. Yeah.
0: That's smart.
1: Yeah.
0: Somewhere in a boardroom, a very nervous executive definitely said, well, maybe let's not attach our cola to this time.
1: Yeah, maybe not.
0: Not to this one.
1: Not to this one. Nope.
0: Europe's anxiety about global instability is getting very real. A new law now requires men ages 17 to 45 to get permission before leaving the country for more than 3 months.
1: Yeah, in case we need them for a war.
0: It really puts a damper on the whole, I'm going to backpack for a year and find myself.
1: Right. Yeah. No, you will find yourself in basic training.
0: Yep. So a new study out of Sweden found that married people using GLP-1 weight loss shots often lost the weight. And then, in some cases, lost the spouse.
1: Really? Because they were looking finer? Is that the deal? It's like, well, I look good. Look at me. Look at me in the mirror. My
0: researchers
1: goodness.
0: Say
1: I'm stepping out.
0: Major physical and confidence changes may be reshaping dynamics of the relationships.
1: It's like, you know, some things are probably meant to be. Never mind. I think we're changing nature. When you think about it, I think we're playing with Mother Nature.
0: Well, oh my God. You know, yeah, because Mother Nature knows that pounds are disappearing.
1: Yeah.
0: But apparently, so did Brad and his side of the closet.
1: Yeah, that's true. There you go. And there you go.
0: Bye, Brad.
1: Hi, Brad. My goodness. And those are some things you didn't know you needed to know today.

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1: And now, for today's edition of All the News You Could Care Less About, here's your reporter, who you also could care less about.
2: Savannah Guthrie returned to the Today Show yesterday.
0: Yes.
2: Marking an emotional moment for both the longtime anchor and viewers who have followed her difficult family situation.
0: Yeah, I didn't see it. I saw some clips. I think she handled it well. It's always a tough thing, you know, when you got to come back after something like this.
2: And, oh, sure.
0: You know, be on television and be all bright and smiles. And but I think she handled it well. I don't think she did too much fluff. I mean, and we're still trying to figure out what happened to her mom, you know. And I tell you, everybody from the FBI to the local sheriff's department are kind of catching a lot of hell for this. Because it's like they botched the whole thing.
2: Well, when they admit that, in the beginning we just figured she kind of wandered off. If you have someone high profile.
0: Yeah.
2: And their family member is missing.
0: Yeah.
2: The last thing you want to do is consider it, they probably just wandered off.
0: Jeez.
2: I mean, it's like, let's see. They screwed up on the O.J. Simpson case.
0: Yeah, I was just going to say, if the glove doesn't fit, you must have quit. I don't know.
2: No, but the investigation
0: stuff. No, I know.
2: Oh, my gosh.
0: I don't know. Just the O.J. thing.
2: Oh, my
0: Look
2: goodness.
0: It up, kids, on Google. You'll
2: and
0: see
2: then,
0: just how bad
2: then
0: the
2: this?
0: LAPD botched the O.J. Simpson
2: gosh.
0: Evidence thing. And this is also one of those. Sadly, you know, for Savannah and her family, they've had to endure this horrible ordeal already. On top of the fact of having absolutely no closure. No closure at all.
2: Well, as we know, Savannah's been away for more than 2 months. In case you've been under a rock somewhere.
0: Yeah.
2: It was following the disappearance of her 84-year-old mother, Nancy. So on Monday morning, she came back and sat in her seat alongside Craig Melvin, opening the show with a calm and professional tone as she stepped back into her very familiar role.
0: Craig, by the way, put his hand on her hand. As she was, I don't know if that was creepy or whether it was heartfelt or whatever. But anyway, it landed weird for me. This is like, hey.
2: Well, you've been gone, okay?
0: Right.
2: Through this whole thing.
0: Yeah.
2: Nothing got solved.
0: No, mom, that's the worst part of it. Yeah.
2: Well,
0: the worst part is her mother's gone. Yeah.
2: And then you come back, you've been in this whole thing has been in the spotlight.
0: Oh, yeah.
2: And then you're sitting in this chair knowing, God, you know, like people are thinking things. And and then you're having to come back into the spotlight when it's just probably very surreal for her. Really surreal.
0: Of course, I didn't expect her to come back. I really didn't. I expect her to say, you know, I mean, maybe she needed to come back, you know, whatever. For her career, for, you know, bank account, I don't know what, but, you know, NBC would have been fine letting her have some time, even more time off if she needed it.
2: It wasn't the usual.
0: No, it wasn't.
2: No, then you gotta think, well, you know, okay, so this is her job, you know, she probably loves it, she probably misses it.
0: Yeah.
2: She need and at some point, life has to go on.
0: It would be better if she was a hard news anchor versus this soft news, you know, she has to be jovial every morning. I think it would have been easier to come back to do hard news. I don't know. Maybe.
2: Well, of course, I just said life goes on. Well, okay, so you have to keep moving. You can't stop.
0: Yeah, right. I mean, no matter
2: what. The investigation doesn't stop. The worry doesn't
0: stop. Well, let's hope not.
2: But she still needs to keep moving forward.
0: Savannah's back, and good for us and good for the Today Show. And we wish her and her family, you know, peace and closure at some point.
2: Absolutely.
0: It's Van Camp and Morgan.
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1: I like to move it, move it. I like to move it, move it. I like to move it, move it. You like to...

0: notice sometimes it, how it's not the big stuff that pushes someone over the edge? It's the toothpaste cap, loud breathing, the text message that just says K or fine. Turns out when women seem irritated.
1: Or THX.
0: What?
1: THX.
0: What's THX?
1: Thanks.
0: Oh, thanks. Does that drive you crazy? I don't know.
1: Well, it's that one word thing. It's like,
0: doesn't bother me.
1: Like you give a great answer and it's like THX. Yeah.
0: Anyway, turns out women seem irritated by little things all the time. It's usually not about the little thing at all, by the way. We've got the list of the 10 biggest reasons it happens, and we'll split this out over a couple of segments today.
1: Good grief.
0: So let's discuss, shall we? One of the reasons is they're more stressed than they realize.
1: Okay.
0: What? Women stressed? What? What? What's that all about? I mean, you know, I've never realized that. Never realized that. There's more than two women in my life, but I have my wife and then I have my work wife, which is you. And you know what? You don't stress about anything. You know, you come in here and you're like, whatever, you know, right?
1: Oh, sure. Yeah.
0: My wife quietly stresses. She doesn't say much, but you can tell she's stressing.
1: Okay.
0: And I just make things worse because, you know.
1: You're an outward stressor.
0: I'm the husband. Hello.
1: The other child.
0: Yeah, I'm the next older child. Yeah, I'm the older child that she has. Reasons why tiny things, big reasons why this pushes people over the edge. Women get pushed over the edge. They have pent up feelings. Now, I'm not trying to be sexist about this. This has actually been like, determined by, you know, smart psychologists somewhere. I don't know where. I picked this up out of some psychology thing.
1: It's when you have stress, sometimes you don't realize just how stressed you are. And then that one little thing that should be no big deal will be the catapult into...
0: catapult, like your choice of
1: into,
0: words.
1: Into, oh my gosh, Becky.
0: Right. And then ain't nobody happy, right? Yeah. Happy wife, happy life. I've learned that a long time ago.
1: Yeah.
0: They're stuck in survival mode. I think that's stressful for just about anybody, being stuck in survival mode. You know, I always used to say this, if I had more money, then half of my problems would go away. You know, half of my stress, half of my worry. So that's one less thing to worry about is how am I, you know, paying the rent this month or how am I paying the electric bill, which is as much as the rent sometimes. Anyway, I'm joking. Really, it's not. Sometimes it's more.
1: Right.
0: So again, we're talking about women, the big stuff that pushes them over the edge. How about they feel out of control? Now, I've not known many women that I've been associated with that I could tell that they felt like they were out of control. I mean, totally out of control. I imagine they could be. I feel that way a lot myself.
1: Uh-huh.
0: But, you know, I've just been lucky. The women that I've, you know, been around, they tend to like either hide their feelings really well, right? Or they just suck it up and they're like, hey.
1: Well, when someone has a relationship of any sort with you, we know there can only be one diva in the relationship.
0: Oh, that's true. Okay, all right. Good point.
1: You know, because otherwise it's just too much.
0: I get it. I'm a diva. I get it. Here's a big one, guys or gals, whichever. Their needs aren't being met. That's a huge, huge, huge stressor.
1: Of course.
0: For women. Anyway, today we're taking a look at tiny things that set women off. But these are big things. On the Van Camp and Morgan Show.

0: The biggest hits of the 90s and more. That 90s champ. Today on the show, we're talking about tiny things that set some women off. You know what? It's not the big stuff that pushes someone over the edge. It's the little stuff. But here are the, we've got the list of the 10 biggest reasons why it happens already. The top five. More stress than we realize. Pent up feelings. Stuck in survival mode. Out of control. Yeah. Needs aren't being met. These are all reasons. And now the rest of the story, as we like to say, they're highly sensitive. I've never met a woman that was highly... I'm kidding. I've never met anybody that was highly sensitive. I've met a lot of people. It doesn't matter what gender they are. They don't have space to decompress. Whose fault is that, by the way? If you're in a relationship with a woman and you don't give somebody space to decompress, that's your fault. That's on you.
1: Yeah.
0: You've got to give people... You know what? This goes back to the time when maybe you're having problems, right? And you want to get in her face and go like, what can I do better? What can I do? What did I do wrong?
1: No.
0: You're not giving them a place to like just decompress about things.
1: Know when to shut up.
0: Yeah. That's, wow.
1: Just put it out there.
0: Thanks.
1: Well, no, because it's like, you know, because you're saying, okay, so if a person is going on and on and on.
0: Yeah.
1: You know, and instead of giving that space,
0: just
1: it's like
0: some space.
1: It's just like
0: yeah.
1: For right now, just be quiet.
0: It's like when Penny and Leonard, you know, would have a

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1: Maybe.
2: And then it's like, okay, well, who can help do that? That would be the partner. You know, maybe they haven't had a chance to really take the time to find out what do they need, because they're too busy taking care of, like, the family and stuff.
1: Or
2: they
1: have good point.
2: Other things going on. It's like, okay, let's see. Let's take some time out. Okay, I'll take the kids. I'll vacuum the floor, which I never had to worry about because I don't vacuum. My husband does that for me. So, you know.
1: You have like a love-hate affair with the vacuum? Is that the deal?
2: He does it. He always, and if I get it out, he's like, he will say something like, do you know how to turn the thing on?
1: They feel unsupported and alone. Well, that's a good reason for being, you know, stressed out. And finally, they compare themselves to others.
2: Yeah, that's always a rough one.
1: You know.
2: Mm-hmm. Women can be mean.
1: Well, yeah, I got it.
2: PTA moms and yeah.
1: But guys, by the way, the overflowing trash can isn't really about the trash can. It's stress, burnout, emotional overload, loneliness, and life piling up until the tiniest little, tiny thing.
2: Well, I'll tell you this.
1: The final straw.
2: If the trash can is overflowing, if the trash just needs to be taken out, ain't no thing. But if the trash can is overflowing, well...
1: No, I get it. I can't stand that either. But anyway.
2: Yeah.
1: And honestly, sometimes the little thing is just the world's rudest reminder that somebody has been carrying way too much weight for way too long. Get in touch with the woman in your life's feelings, guys. Your life will be better for it.
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0: 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That 90s. And it's time for some tasty bits.
1: Well, I can't really do both because that would not be very appetizing to do coffee cake and beer. So we're going to go with coffee cake.
0: Oh, I thought you were going to say beer. here's some things you probably didn't know yesterday. Most microwaves sold in the United States are made by a single Chinese company. They provide microwaves for Toshiba, Comfy, Black & Decker, GE, Whirlpool, Breville, Insignia, and more. LG and Samsung make their own microwaves, as does Panasonic, but Panasonic does have budget models made by the same Chinese company. And it's been that way for a long time, apparently. Speaking of China, the first American sitcom shown in China was Growing Pains.
1: Oh, really?
0: Yeah, the 1980s sitcom Growing Pains. Because I guess it really had no threat.
1: The Seaver family.
0: Had no threat to the Chinese way of life.
1: No, there was no threat. It was pretty milquetoast.
0: It was pretty, way milquetoast, yeah. And who wouldn't love a Canadian like Alan Thicke?
1: And it introduced, later on in the series, a young Leonardo DiCaprio.
0: That's right. Leo was he was a recurring character for, I think, a season. M&M's, I think we've said this before, are named after their two founders, Forrest Mars of Mars Bars and Bruce Murray, but they wound up hating each other, and Mars bought out Murray's share after 8 years.
1: Yeah.
0: And there's still, I think there's a split between the U.S. and the U.K. version of Mars.
1: Yes.
0: Yeah.
1: It's
0: Because Kit Kats are British, Twix Bars are American, and the two... At some point.
1: And the twain.
0: They did meet.
1: At
0: some point. Speaking of Canada, the entire province of Alberta, Canada, has been rat-free for 70 years.
1: Really?
0: The government there decided to get rid of rats around World War II, and they still have a pest control crew on the border to prevent any from coming in. Hey, you rat, where's your papers? Where's your papers? Do you have a passport? Sorry, you got to turn around and go back.
1: Instead of a wall, it's Wisconsin. Like little traps with cheese lying along the road.
0: And?
1: No, inhumane.
0: Yeah, right. Red states and blue states have only been that way since the year 2000. Before that, the Republicans were generally blue and the Democrats were red. Who flipped that script? 2000. I kind of remember when that happened, too. I thought, that's backwards. Anyway, there you go. Those are our tasty bits for today. Shame.

0: Oh, one of your favorite subjects, farting. Science has entered the chat on one of humanity's dumbest and most important questions. Whose farts are worse, men or women? A gastroenterologist, I said a big word, Dr. Michael Levitt, actually studied this for real. Volunteers ate gas-heavy foods, then had their emissions collected, analyzed, and yes, sniffed and scored.
1: You can collect it?
0: I guess. Man, that's a weird day at the office. The findings? Women's gas tends to pack a stronger smell, while men usually produce more volume per blast. I know. This is the hour that's most important every morning. We apologize for whatever we said. But before anybody starts celebrating, the extra male output balances out the stronger female aroma. So once smell and sheer force are combined, it all evens out. It's a dead
1: sheer
0: heat.
1: Sheer force.
0: Scientifically, it's a dead heat between men and women on the whole farting thing. Wow.
1: Well.
0: And this is science.
1: The
0: science
1: more you
0: has
1: know.
0: Analyzed this.
1: We are an educational show.
0: So, whether it's your couch, your car, or a sealed airplane cabin, nobody gets morally superior here. So, there you go. That's a great debate. I think wages on. But there you go.
1: You know, you have to wonder, how much does a guy get paid who studies farts?
0: He's a gastroenterologist. I said it again.
1: Oh, that's
0: I said it without
1: that's
0: reading
1: true.
0: It that time. Like, ooh. Dr. Michael Levitt.
1: Dr. Colonoscopy.
0: Dr. Colonoscopy. Calling Dr. Colonoscopy.

0: It's that 90s channel.
1: It's Tuesday, my peeps, and time for a little yes or BS taco edition.
0: Oh, did you say taco or taco?
1: Taco edition.
0: My God. Okay, I'm ready because I know a lot about tacos. Edition. I know a lot about tacos, as we know.
1: Well, let's find out.
0: And yes, I'm having tacos for dinner tonight.
1: Wow.
0: And probably lunch too.
1: For lunch too?
0: Yeah, probably.
1: But tacos are...
0: I'm not going to make homemade tacos. No. I'm not going to make homemade tacos. Yes, tacos are on Wednesday too for lunch. I'm probably going to get like fast food tacos for lunch, and then I'm going to make homemade tacos for dinner.
1: Oh.
0: See? I'm overdue.
1: Okay.
0: Overdue, overwrought. Yeah. Pre-gaming. Yeah.
1: Okay, ready?
0: All right, I'm ready for yes or BS. Okay. Come on. Lay it on me.
1: Yes or BS?
0: Yeah.
1: Taco Tuesday was once trademarked in the United States of America.
0: We know that to be true, as a matter of fact. Taco John's, a chain out of the northern western states and Nevada, I guess that's one, had trademarked it at one time, but then they actually gave up the trademark thanks to a little pressure from Taco Bell. Yeah, it was only a few years ago.
1: Was it pressure or was it pressure?
0: Well, we don't know. We don't know what it was. But all of a sudden, they held fast, and then all of a sudden, it's like, oh, yeah, we'll let it go. What do you know?
1: Huh. All right, so yes or BS?
0: Yeah.
1: The world's largest taco...
0: Oh, my.
1: ...was longer than a football field.
0: Oh, my God. Oh, my God. How did I not know about this? I'm going to say that's a yes. I want it to be a yes, but...
1: It's a yes.
0: Oh, wow.
1: Mexico once built a taco stretching over 246 feet long.
0: Oh, yeah. Well, that's the deal.
1: Was it a soft taco?
0: I have no idea. I imagine it would be a soft taco. How are you going to fry a tortilla that long?
1: That's true.
0: Right?
1: Yes or BS?
0: Yeah.
1: Fish tacos became popular in Baja California before they hit Southern California.
0: I don't know that to be true, but it makes sense. So I'm going to say yes.
1: Yes.
0: Okay.
1: Crispy battered fish tacos started in Mexico's Baja region. Then it surfed its way north and never looked back.
0: Poor fishies.
1: Yes or BS?
0: Yes.
1: Taco trucks became popular in the U.S. before hot dog carts.
0: Oh, no, that's BS. The hot dog carts were popular before there were even trucks.
1: Oh, yeah.
0: Yeah, no. Yeah, that's BS.
1: Hot dog carts have been around for a while.
0: Yeah.
1: Yes or BS?
0: Uh-huh.
1: The first astronauts ate tacos in space.
0: I think that's BS. I think because the first astronauts ate food out of tubes.
1: It is BS.
0: Yeah.
1: Tortillas have been used in space because they create fewer crumbs, but...
0: Oh, yeah, they don't...
1: Tacos weren't exactly the opening menu item.
0: I don't think you see tacos on it. Well, maybe there's some sort of form of tacos on the ISS. You know, you can't stay someplace for 6 months, you know, without eating a taco. I'm just sorry. I would never make it.
1: Last but not least. Doritos Locos Tacos became one of the most successful fast food launches ever.
0: That is a yes. And it typically, Taco Bell was in they were on the ropes. They really were.
1: Yeah.
0: And they introduced this with a collaboration with Frito-Lay and OMG. Now, I don't know if they're super popular anymore, but when they came out, boom.
1: Actually, it sounds kind of good. Maybe I'll have one of those.
0: Maybe have a Locos Doritos.
1: Locos Tacos?
0: Whatever, Locos Tacos. There you go. And those are our yes or BS and oh man, am I hungry for this week.
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0: Party in the city where the heat is on. You're listening to that 90s channel, the biggest hits of the 90s and more. Turns out the biggest third wheel in modern relationships might be Instagram. A survey of 2,000 Americans found that 51% feel pressure from society and 49% feel pressure from social media to make engagements look expensive, flashy, worthy of the perfect post. Meanwhile, far fewer said the pressure came from family or their actual partner. And here's the part that'll make your wallet flinch. Kind of like, you know, pucker up. The ideal engagement ring in 2026 now clocks in at around $10,600. My God, that's roughly 2 months' salary for the average person surveyed, which means the old 3 month salary rule is fading, but not fading enough. $10,600 for an engagement. Oh my God.
1: There are folks out there who are a little, just a wee bit concerned about how they look online. A wee bit.
0: You think? You think?
1: And there's people who will go pose with things and you know, post it as part of their life. And so that it
0: But does that come does that Instagram post mean more to some people than the actual engagement? That's what I'm wondering. I'd be curious.
1: It sure seems that way. But then, if that's the case, I have to wonder about the person who has engaged them.
0: That's true.
1: If well, this is, it's like, are you putting up with this crap?
0: I know, right? Because this is just the start. You know, this is just start of a long, old journey. 65% say engagement rings have evolved from a symbol of love into a financial burden, which makes sense at 10 grand. Yeah.
1: And it's the same thing with bar and bat mitzvahs, quinceañeras, sweet 16s.
0: Well, don't forget weddings, which cost like $100,000.
1: Engagement parties, bridal showers, you name it. It's that people are trying to outdo
0: whatever
1: each
0: happened
1: other
0: to the potluck wedding reception. Everybody bring some food. Come on down, y'all. And
1: Uncle Vern will wrong with that.
0: Bring the still. The good news. Oh,
1: Aunt Susie.
0: All right.
1: Help with the till. Oops.
0: The good news. Most people say they'd rather start marriage
1: debt, she won't be cutting the cake later.
0: Debt free than diamond rich. Proving that once again, romance may still be alive. Just got to check your bank app first, right?
1: Yeah.
0: Yeah. Because, man. 10,
1: well, and you got to check your Instagram post, the other, you know, the other people that you're following to see how it's going, because otherwise, you're the person who's doing all this stuff for you needs to up his game.
0: I could be wrong about this, but I don't think an Instagram photo can tell the difference between a diamond and a cubic zirconia.
1: I was going to say that.
0: Go ahead, kids. If you want to be Instagram famous, get your biggest, you know, rock you can get, and put that on Instagram. And then, you know what rock really beats all of those is the ring pop. Those are huge. So how many carrots is a ring pop? Think
1: a
0: about
1: bunch
0: it.
1: Of them.
0: It's a bunch of carrots.
1: And they're tasty. It's a crap load of carrots.
0: And they're tasty too, damn it. It's Van Camp and Morgan.

0: And
1: okay, we're extravagant. Yes, we are.
0: Russell Crowe.
1: Russell Crowe. Now, he's been in a lot of stuff. I mean,
0: he has.
1: Fewer things recently than he, well, you know.
0: Yeah.
1: Is Russell like 65?
0: He's 62.
1: Okay.
0: But one of my favorite ones, always my favorite one, is A Beautiful Mind. That was
1: Beautiful Mind was a great, great movie. Oh,
0: darn,
1: man.
0: I'm
1: yeah,
0: amazing.
1: Wonderful. And that was a Ron Howard film.
0: Oh, it was, huh?
1: Yeah, it was.
0: Ron Howard makes some good films.
1: He does. Not all of them are successful, but, you know, you got to take the
0: majority
1: good with
0: the bad. Of them are.
1: Yeah.
0: Anywho. Speaking of movies.
1: Movies.
0: Francis Ford Coppola.
1: Francis Ford Coppola. He's Nick Cage's uncle.
0: Yes.
1: And Sofia Coppola's dad.
0: Yes.
1: And he's broke, apparently, from what I understand. Don't know how that could happen, but oh well.
0: Coppola wine is actually good.
1: Yeah, it's very good. Francis is like, do you think he goes by Frank? I'm just wondering.
0: Maybe to some of his friends.
1: To maybe to some of his best friends.
0: Or Francis. Frankie.
1: Frankie. Francis is like 85?
0: 87.
1: Okay.
0: Here's a cool guy for you. Ready for this one?
1: I'm ready.
0: Love this guy, Jackie Chan.
1: Jackie Chan. You know, he's like 72 or something like that,
0: He's 72.
1: Right? Yeah. He's getting
0: Kevin Alejandro.
1: From Lucifer.
0: Southland.
1: Southland. Yeah, Kevin's got to be like 50-ish. 50?
0: 50.
1: All right.
0: Bill Bellamy from, you know Bill Bellamy from Last Comic Sandman.
1: Yeah.
0: Fastlane.
1: Bill's got to be 60, right?
0: 61.
1: All right.
0: Tony Dorsett, NFL legend. Tony Dorsett.
1: Wow, Tony's, he's 71, 70.
0: He's 72, okay. And he played with the Dallas Cowboys.
1: He did. Yeah.
0: Janice Ian,
1: at 17, I learned the truth. Janice, I think, is celebrating her 75th birthday today.
0: You are correct, sir. And last but not least is, they don't talk anymore, but of Hall & Oates, John Oates.
1: Oh, the Oates of John & Oates.
0: Yeah, the Oates.
1: He said the most highly paid backup singer in all of rock and roll. John Oates, I think, is 77 today?
0: 77. I wish they'd get back together to sing a song.
1: Yeah, well.
0: Simon and Garfunkel didn't like each other, and they still sang together.
1: They did. And if today's your birthday?
0: Happy birthday.
1: From Van Camp and Morgan.
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0: Etsy Badge Unit?
1: Uh-huh.
0: Okay.
1: Because in Florida, oh, Florida.
0: We're back. Yes, Florida. Never surprised.
1: Don't be pretending you're a cop.
0: Okay.
1: But most people in other places don't do that, but Florida is at the top.
0: Oh, look, you made it rhyme.
1: Florida woman is in trouble.
0: Trouble.
1: After allegedly going door-to-door in Oakland Park pretending to be a law enforcement while hunting for what she claimed were three stolen diamonds and a mystery woman named Eva.
0: Oh, my. I think I see where this is going. Wow.
1: Neighbors got suspicious after spotting Annie Flaherty on their Ring camera standing at the door with what looked like a badge clipped to her hip.
0: Oh, my.
1: So she allegedly introduced herself as Miami-Dade Police.
0: Miami-Dade Police.
1: She was investigating the missing diamonds.
0: Okay. Again, I think I see where this is
1: Florida.
0: Going. I think I see where this is going. Anyway, do tell.
1: When one family said they had no clue who Eva was, she reportedly doubled down and warned she'd be back with a search warrant.
0: Wow. Wow, that's brazen and bold. Wow.
1: She then moved next door,
0: of course,
1: asking the same questions,
0: yeah,
1: which is when the whole thing really started to smell less like police work and more like a rejected real-life housewife's plotline.
0: Or more like the remodeler who comes up to the door every day and goes like, I'm just working with your neighbor down the street here. They're putting in a new backyard or whatever, a new patio. I was just wondering if you'd be interested. We got a deal going on right now. That's what it sounds like to me. Except, do you have the missing diamonds? Colonel Mustard in the library with the lead pipe. My God.
1: Deputies later found her at home. Because why not just go home when you're done?
0: Yeah, well, you know.
1: Who would look for me there?
0: Sounds like it was fruitless, her whole scheme. You know, nobody was handing over the diamonds. The stolen diamonds from the friend Eva.
1: God. Oh, now, when the deputies did find her at home, she handed over a Miami-Dade Corrections Super Bowl commemorative badge.
0: A commemorative badge. Oh, jeez.
1: So she was arrested and faces charges for impersonating a law enforcement officer.
0: That's bad. Yeah, impersonating an officer is not great. In the military, you get court-martialed for it. In real life, you get strung up for it. So, it is what it is. And that's our crazy crime story for today.

0: Science says the guy whose best friend is Jen might actually be winning at friendship. What?
1: Huh?
0: A new psychology breakdown found most people choose same gender best friends, but men with a female best friend often get bigger emotional benefits. Researchers say men are more likely to talk openly about stress, feelings, and personal problems with female friends than with male friends. There's also less competitiveness and more genuine support. So you can have a female friend until you get married, guys. At that point, your wife doesn't like it that you have a female best friend. I'm just going to put that out there. Having lived from experience, it's a deal. I mean, it's a deal breaker. Anyway, the biggest finding, men with a female best friend reported feeling significantly closer emotionally than men whose best friend was another dude.
1: Okay.
0: Turns out the healthiest bromance may not be a bromance at all, man. That's what I'm saying. But yeah, again, once you marry, once you settle down, it's time to give up your little friend.
1: Yes,
0: because the wife doesn't quite understand why you have a close personal relationship with somebody she competes with. Anyway, there you go. Our Who Cares News is next.

0: It's that 90s channel, the biggest hits of the 90s and more. Hey, it's time for the Who Cares News headlines. Here's Morgan.
1: CBS apparently decided that the future of late night is less monologue and more comedian sharing rapid-firing stories.
0: Rapid-firing stories.
1: Starting May 22nd, because...
0: That's when Stephen Colbert is signing off.
1: Yep. Starting May 22nd, Comics Unleashed moves into Colbert's...
0: Unleashed.
1: Uh-huh.
0: That sounds familiar.
1: Moves into Colbert's 11:35 slot with back-to-back episodes.
0: That was the... Byron Allen show that they replaced Corden with for a short period of time.
1: Oh, really?
0: Before, after. Well, and so it, I think this is actually part of his 2006 show that ran for 10 years. Byron Allen, by the way, is one of the richest men in television. And where did he start? That's Incredible. Remember that show, kids? Yeah. If you don't remember it, you're young.
1: Real young.
0: I think it was John Davidson and... Kathy Lee Crosby, right? With Byron Allen? Yeah. No, Byron Allen is one of the richest men in television.
1: I didn't know that.
0: I didn't either until recently. So they're going to put his old show back on?
1: Back-to-back episodes, turning the hour into a stand-up round table instead of the classic desk and or band.
0: Well, I was just wondering if that's a rerun, if they're doing two episodes. I think this is what this is. It's like, I mean, it doesn't make any sense why they would try and discover new comic talent. They already had a show for that. It's called The Late Show with Stephen Colbert. Jeez, CBS.
1: No, well, they figure this is a budget more comedy pivot.
0: I get it. I don't know. I'm kind of anti getting rid of the late night talk show. Maybe I'm just too old. Maybe that's just me.
1: Maybe you're just too old.
0: Maybe I'm just too old. Damn it.
1: Old man.
0: That's incredible. Google it.
1: In a Vanity Fair video with her fellow SNL castmates, Chloe Fineman recalls getting fired and later rehired as a 16-year-old camp counselor after she retaliated against a young camper by pulling his pants down during
0: a hike. She pantsed a kid?
1: She pantsed a kid.
0: In camp? See, camp counselors suck. They're mean. I knew they were mean.
1: Oh, and granted, she was 16, but still.
0: Still.
1: So once people learned the kid was only about 6 years old.
0: What? Six? Holy crap. Why'd they rehire her? Wow.
1: He ended up getting exposed in front of others. Of course, you know, he was pantsed.
0: Yeah, he was pantsed.
1: Just wondering if she pants it all, or did she just pants
0: pantsed. Yeah. Pantsed. He pulled his pants down.
1: Maybe it was shorts.
0: Well, who knows? It doesn't matter because he's scarred for life. Every time he watches SNL and figures it out, he's going like, she's the one who ruined my life. I hate her. No, that's horrible. Actually, that is really horrible. Ugh. Why would you admit that? If you got away with it all your life, and now you're like, oh, by the way, you know. And you thought it was a comedy bit, but it really wasn't. It's like, it's not funny. It's not really funny.
1: No.
0: Anyway. The pantsing thing was such a hazing, bullying thing. Don't ask me how many times I got pantsed. Still scarred.
1: Anywho, once people learned he was only about six and ended up exposed, the whole thing stopped sounding like an awkward teen revenge and started sounding wildly inappropriate.
0: Very inappropriate.
1: So the backlash hit fast.
0: I'm sure it did.
1: Viewers criticizing both Chloe and the interview itself for treating it so casually.
0: Yeah, wow. I bet you can't find it online now. I'm pretty sure Vanity Fair's pulled it down. After the backlash, because they don't want to be involved in that crap either. I mean, I know she was only 16. I got a feeling Chloe may not be on TV much longer after that. That's something in today's world where you don't admit. Yeah.
1: And she was still a minor, which was saving grace for her.
0: It doesn't matter. But for her to admit it now when she's in her 30s, I mean, it's like...
1: But on the upside, you know what? There's no upside. No, there
0: she
1: is
0: She scarred a child.
1: You're right.
0: Yeah, there's no upside.
1: And she still was a mean child.
0: She was a mean girl.
1: Yeah.
0: She was a mean girl. See, Tina Fey? At least she probably didn't pants a six-year-old boy. All right. Well, there you go. Ending on a high note today. More Who Cares tomorrow. Have a great day, and
1: that's all the news you care less about for today.
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0: You've made it. We've made it. We've all made it.
1: Thank goodness. You
0: know, yeah, it's time for hour four to begin, kids. It's the best hour on the radio, of course, as you well know.
1: As we tell you
0: every day. And today, hour four is brought to us by Rent-A-Bro. So your wife says your best friend Jen is totally fine, but every time her name pops up, the room gets weird. Time for Rent-A-Bro. Why risk another what exactly do you two talk about conversation when you can rent a fully certified male friendship substitute by the hour? Pick from fantasy football friend, garage beer guy, gym spotter, or silent fishing companion.
1: Jeez.
0: Need better optics? Well, ask for the emergency double date buddy plan. Perfect for proving you absolutely have at least one dude in your circle. Double date buddy
1: plan. Wow.
0: Wow. Rent-A-Bro. Because your healthiest friendship may be a woman, but your marriage still likes visual aids. It's time to say hello to the squad today. Hello, squad.
1: Silent Diane.
0: Madam President.
1: Deb John.
0: Dr. Ian Stanley, I presume.
1: Hello, Doctor.
0: And?
1: Ed in Phoenix.
0: Let's not forget.
1: Tammy Clay and KC Joe.
0: And DF David Folds. Let me tell you what's coming up today on Hour 4. We'll go in reverse. We'll have our Icy Me stories later on in the hour. You won't want to miss those because, you know, that does stand for in case you missed it. So don't miss your Icy Me's. Plus our stupid list of top products old people could promote if they became influencers.
1: Oh, God. Oh, wow.
0: Yay. And our fast facts that you can use if you can listen fast enough. That's up next. Get ready. Stand by, kids. It's hour four, and it starts
1: right now.

0: the biggest hits of the 90s and more, that 90s channel. Hey, it's time for our fast facts. You can use them if you listen fast enough. I don't know if I can talk any faster. Maybe we can just speed this up.
1: Can't.
0: I can't?
1: No.
0: Here we go with today's. 10,000 Americans turn 65 years of age every day. 10,000. And somebody in the federal government is scared about that. Ceiling fans were first installed in the United States in the 1860s. If you've ever been to an old soda fountain in an old building, you'll see ceiling fans. Yeah. 18% of moms have hidden clothes to teach their families a lesson. I think my wife does that to me sometimes. I've been looking for this shirt for about 10 years. No, she didn't like it. 70% of men say they always have aftershave or cologne in their vehicle. Wow, what does that say?
1: I don't know.
0: What does that say?
1: It says something, but I'm not sure what it's saying.
0: I'm not sure it says anything good. The state bird of Illinois, Indiana, North Carolina, and West Virginia is the cardinal.
1: Of all of them?
0: Yeah. How unoriginal. How unoriginal. Almost 20% of women have kept a fender bender a secret from their husbands. How is that possible? For a while, maybe, until they walk around the car. 20% of workers say the temperature in the workplace makes them less productive. And that's probably cold, on the cold end, I would think.
1: Yeah. Maybe, probably on the cold end, because it's just, it's
0: too
1: hard
0: cold.
1: But then if it's too hot, that's...
0: You can't do anything then.
1: Yeah.
0: But you start taking your clothes off when it's too hot. 40%, which could lead to other things. 40% of women admit having thrown a shoe at someone when they were really angry. Have you ever thrown a shoe?
1: No, I've never thrown a shoe. Sometimes I think I probably should have, but...
0: My gosh.
1: You know, never did.
0: The average person touches their nose 5 times an hour without realizing it. 5 times an hour.
1: Actually, I believe that.
0: A recent study finds that books are the most borrowed items in America, followed by jumper cables and then scissors.
1: Jumper cables.
0: It's not like you're going to need to own jumper cables. Just you borrow them. 47% of us say we'll drink from the carton if no one is watching. Preach. One in 5 married women say their engagement or wedding ring is the number one thing they would change in their lives.
1: Oh, wow. What?
0: Does that also mean changing the husband, too? I'm just curious. In a recent survey, people said that cracking knuckles is the most annoying personal bad habit. Morgan. And according to Men's Health, 33% of men, I outed you, say torturing their siblings in the back seat was their fondest road trip memory as a child. Holy crap. There you go. Those are our fast facts you could use today.
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Yeah. That 90s channel. All things 90s.

0: It's that 90s channel, All Things 90s. A study found that old folks would like to quit their jobs and become influencers as much as young people. But if Nana or Papa goes through with it, why would they hawk on social media? I mean, we've got some suggestions with today's stupid list. The top products old people could promote if they became influencers. Are you ready?
1: Ready.
0: Here we go. Doilies. Yeah, you don't see too many of those on social media. There's a whole market for that, I'll bet. You know, the crocheted kind.
1: Once was.
0: Yeah, the crocheted kinds. Mm-hmm. Giant sunglasses that cover 75% of your face. Do old people wear big sunglasses?
1: Some do, yes. Mm-hmm. They do.
0: Elbow sleeves for pickleball injuries.
1: Wow, okay.
0: Okay, that's a little too close to home. Beige shoes, beige pants, beige shirts, beige cars, basically anything beige. And don't forget to fly your beige flag. The local fabric store. Yeah, you could become an influencer of that. How many fabric stores could there be in a town anymore?
1: True.
0: Like maybe one or two.
1: Right.
0: I had to take my mom to the fabric store one time. And it's like, why am I in this store? Like, oh my God.
1: I wish they still had one here in town.
0: Well, that happens. See, that happens.
1: Yeah.
0: Tom Selleck fan fiction. Well, you know, older people like the mustache.
1: He's always good in my book.
0: Pre-sliced tennis balls ready to serve as walker tips. Those things are good.
1: Yes.
0: And they're hard to cut. So if you can get them already pre-sliced.
1: Yes.
0: I think that's a great market. Anything that tastes like peppermint and comes in a tin.
1: Well, there you go. Yum.
0: And finally, top products old people could promote if they became influencers. Broth bibs. All over the front of you. Not careful. And that is our stupid list for today.

0: Every day we scrape the bottom and the bowels of the internet to find you stories you probably missed.
1: Yes.
0: Call them our ICMEs, or in case you missed it, stories, here are today's. A Caribbean Airlines flight from Jamaica, man. I can't ever say Jamaica without saying man. Touched down in New York with one very unexpected arrival after a passenger gave birth during final approach. During final approach. An air traffic controller even joked the baby should be named Kennedy, which honestly beats tray table. It's of course named after the airport. I don't know if you got that or not.
1: I got that.
0: By the way, I wanted to know if Caribbean Airlines charged them for an extra seat when they landed. Cruise to Castaway Island gets a little too immersive. A Fiji cruise visiting the Castaway filming location ended up living the movie after a storm pushed the ship into a reef near Monariki Island. Everybody got off safely, thank the maker, but the boat took major hull damage and, of course, is now doing its own Tom Hanks impression out there. Wilson!
1: Was this that the person who was driving the boat?
0: No, the storm pushed the boat into the reef. That's what happened.
1: It was a storm. Yeah, I just wanted the little captain, the boat captain was...
0: Oh, I think it was a storm.
1: Okay.
0: No blame has been placed yet. Police in Vancouver busted a suspect accused of luring collectors through Facebook Marketplace, then bear spraying and robbing them of valuable Pokemon cards. What? Oh, my God. The sting operation flipped the game, though, with officers posing as sellers and catching the alleged thief in what may be the most satisfying use of a trap card ever. But you know what? I got to ask this question. Were they ready to take a face full of bear spray as undercover agents? I don't know. Anyway, there you go. Those are ICME stories for today.

0: come on in. 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I'm pretty sure you can figure out who it is, but we're going to tell you. 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

0: Happy weekend to you and yours, and I hope you are having an awesome weekend so far. 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

playing the biggest hits of the 90s and more. It's Cool Kenny here on That 90s Channel. How about a little bit of Ricky Martin for your Saturday? She Bangs.

Thank you so much for tuning in to that 90s channel here with Cool Kenny on your Saturday. So, do you have any plans? Maybe you want to plant something in your garden because it is...

0: 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I've already planted my garden personally. I've got some tomatoes in my garden, and I've also got some other plants as well. And so it's going to be a great season here in 2026, I believe. 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

Happy Saturday to you. Cool Kenny here playing the biggest hits of the 90s and more. So this song here is about a relationship's end and the transition to acquaintanceship. And it's from Third Eye Blind, 1997. How's it going to be? It's from their debut album.

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You're listening to That 90s channel here with Cool Kenny. So that's one of my favorite 90s songs that is played here on That 90s channel. It's When the Lights Go Out by Five, and that is off of the album that is the basically their debut album that came out in that year, 1998, and that came out on March the 2nd, and it was at the peak of number 10 on the U.S. Billboard Hot 100 on July 21st of 1998, and it sold about 800,000 copies in the U.S. alone. That's a lot of copies.

0: So be sure and like and share us on Facebook, X, and Instagram. We are at That 90s Channel. You never know when we'll quote you on the air or in our post. Be sure to use the hashtag So90s. 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

0: You're listening to That 90s Channel here with Cool Kenny. So, just a little bit of a National Days here that I want to share with y'all here on this May the 2nd. It is National Truffle Day, National Life Insurance Day, Brothers and Sisters Day, and National Skilled Trades Day. So, it's a day to enjoy and celebrate chocolate, and it's a day to honor your siblings as well. And it's often recognized as a day to appreciate school nutrition professionals as well. And so if you have any of those skilled trades, if you work in a skilled trade for a job, a big shout out going to you. Thank you for tuning into That 90s Channel. We really appreciate whenever we get a audience listening in to this great music. Stay tuned. We've got more music headed your way from the decade of the 1990s, including one of my favorite ones by the Goo Goo Dolls from Dizzy Up the Girl, Iris.
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0: You're listening to That 90s Channel here with Cool Kenny. Thanks for tuning in. 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Stick around. We've got more music headed your way from the 1990s decade, including MC Hammer, and we're also going to have a little bit of Mark Anthony.
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This one right here is one of my favorite songs from the 90s. If I had to pick one to put on a playlist that I curate and it's all 90s music, it's Filter. Take a Picture.

0: You're listening to That 90s Channel. Thank you so much for joining me here on this Saturday. It's going to wrap it up for me here on my radio show, but I sure have had an awesome time hanging out with y'all and playing this great music. Remember, as always, you only live once, so make sure to always live it up and live it out. Y'all take care.
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